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0: The loudest person in the state is flying high like a Zia flag all over New Mexico. It's DJ Animal on Kiss 97.3.
1: Yeah.
2: Hey.

out there. You know, they get crazy, man. They dress up. It's really dope. They score a goal. Everybody goes crazy. It was like the Chicano World Cup. Orale, all bad. The World Cup was crazy, man, over there, Rebel. We did it with a lot of our Mexican listeners from Radio Lobo, too. There was a couple U.S. games, and then Spain ended up winning, man. That's pretty cool, man. There was a lot of good games, a lot of good things. And a lot of the foreigners that were all over the world came to America and said that we were great, that they loved it, that they enjoyed it. The food, they enjoyed the people, they got welcomed. They had a blast. Like, so don't always believe what you see on the news or horrible things that you hear. You know, they said that we were really great and that they love it and they want to come back, and they loved ranch, man. Ranch was like one of the most popular things, but they were just like eating barbecue and pizza and eating all kinds of things that they never really had or experienced, stores and things that we take for granted, Americanos. So that was cool to see a lot of foreigners from all over the world for the World Cup coming to America and enjoying our great country. I truly believe we live in the greatest country of them all, where you can have a first child at 55, like John Hamm from Mad Men. He is going to be a dad, the 55-year-old actor, with his wife, Anna. She's 38 years old. Congratulations going out to brother John Hamm. And I know there was some more news. Yeah, he is going to play a radio host in a new hostage thriller called American Hostage. I can't wait to see that. Looks like it's going to be good. It's pretty good movies, man. It premieres with two episode debut on November 1st on MGM Plus. And don't forget Michael, the new movie. Well, you saw it in theaters. You know, it's a new movie, but you can see it on Stars now, okay? And

0: not Michael Jackson's dad, another Joe Jackson that said stepping out. Yes, Ian McDiarmid, he is 82. I was watching him today. He's the Emperor Palpatine in Star Wars. He was the one that said,
1: "Rise, you shall be known as Darth Vader."
0: Just like that. He went from
1: Anakin Skywalker to Darth Vader.
0: He looks pretty scary.
1: I can't hold it anymore, Anakin.
0: But yeah, Samuel Jackson had to call him an MF and cut him out, man. Set him straight. Viola Davis, I love this lady, man. She came out in The Help. I love her in that movie. How to Get Away with Murder. That was crazy, man. Suicide Squad. I just love her, man. She's just a strong black woman, man. Sister, man. She knows how to act. She is a great actress, man. Love you. Viola Davis, 61 years old today. Joe Rogan, 59. And my boy, Thor,
2: the hunk that looks just like the animal. I need a horse.
0: We don't have horses here, just dog, cats, and birds.
2: Whichever's large enough for me to ride is 43 years old, the Avenger. Happy birthday to Thor. It's your birthday for today.
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Say, Lil Chico Pit, Mr. 305, I'm putting down with Animal. You already know what it is, why? Because we some animals. We going straight from the 305 to the 505. This right here, Street Kings on Kiss 97.3. Die!

Amanda Box, Roddy, Roddy Rich. And you know what? It is National Hip Hop Day. So we got to play one of the best hip hop songs ever.

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Playing like two things at once. But hey, this is the deal. This is the deal. This is the honest deal. That when I want to play something, I'll go right back to it and I'll play it

0: It was playing my phone call, too, at the same time. Sorry about that, man. Anyway, DJ Animal makes mistakes. Yes, I'm human. I hope you guys are as well. It is Taco Tuesday. I hope you guys are enjoying everything that's going on today on August 11th, 2026. Interesting day, and I hope your day was great. You got 2 days down, and don't worry. We just got to get 3 more in. And then we're ready to party on the weekend, right? That's the way we go. That's the way we roll, all right? 2 coworkers from McDonald's got married at work. And the other one, the wife, is going to be a manager. So I'm not sure if their schedule is going to change. But they actually have the same schedule. They work 5 days a week at McDonald's. And they got married at McDonald's. Isn't that crazy? Talk about dedication to your job. I mean, that's pretty crazy. So I'm loving it. I'm sure they're loving each other. And, you know, maybe they'll have a baby McDonald. Maybe they'll name him Ronald. I'm just having a fun time. This other lady did a video. It's a viral video of a girl. She saw a rainbow. She was walking with her husband and their child, actually. And she said she wanted to hump a rainbow. I'm like, oh my God, are you serious? Yes, she wants to be, like, in the video. She's running all the wrong direction. She starts running in the bush. He just keeps telling her and redirecting her. It's so stupid. She looks so stupid. So, I haven't seen the video. Check it out. And it is National Son and Daughter's Day. Big shouts out to my son Astro and my daughter Joss the Boss. Yes, I hope you guys have a great, lovely day. National Hip Hop Day, National Son and Daughter's Day, 2 of my favorite days. I love you guys, all 3 of you. Yes, I am. Kiss 97.3. I love my station, man. That's my wife. Yes, I have been dedicated to her for 23 years, going on 23 with Kiss 97.3 on August 23rd. It's about a week away, a couple weeks away. So, looking forward to about 12 days away, exactly. I hope you guys enjoy yourself. Have a great night. Get some tacos in. Enjoy yourself. Peace. God bless. One love. Nobody told you the love of the day. I love you. Positive vibes your way. You stay smart. You do your part. You stay positive. You test negative. You pray for me. I pray for you. You have a wonderful noche with your familia. And we will see you all mañana. The GLF Nation still on vacation. I'm sure they're coming back Friday. They might probably be here Friday. So they're enjoying themselves. Sando, Buck D, Gina Lee. I'll see y'all. Adios. Laters. Bye. Buenas noches. Arrivederci. Ciao. Hasta la vista, baby. Dos vidania. We'll see you all mañana. Bueno, bye.
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0: 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Yeah, man. 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
8: This is the Red Shovel Report with breaking news as several Albuquerque residents report sightings of, quote, small bearded creatures hiding behind trees or ducking under bushes in their yard. Let's go to Dan out in the field for more. Dan?
9: Kenny, I'm here with homeowner Dwayne, who has an incredible tale to tell.
10: That's right. 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
10: 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It was clean and lush green, and all the weeds were just gone, man. They were just

0: What?
1: 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Even captured it on my cell phone, man. 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
1: This is the Red Shovel Report with breaking news as several Albuquerque residents report sightings of, quote, small bearded creatures hiding behind trees or ducking under bushes in their yard. Let's go to Dan out in the field for more. Dan?
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2: This is the Red Shovel Report with breaking news as several Albuquerque residents report sightings of, quote, small bearded creatures hiding behind trees or ducking under bushes in their yard. 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

there's an old saying in Tennessee. 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
1: This is the Red Shovel Report with breaking news as several Albuquerque residents report sightings of, quote, small bearded creatures hiding behind trees or ducking under bushes in their yard. Let's go to Dan out in the field for more. Dan?
2: Kenny, I'm here with homeowner Dwayne, who has an incredible tale to tell.
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3: 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Even captured it on my cell phone, man. 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
3: This is the Red Shovel Report with breaking news as several Albuquerque residents report sightings of, quote, small bearded creatures hiding behind trees or ducking under bushes in their yard. Let's go to Dan out in the field for more. 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

0: I couldn't believe it.
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0: apologies are a thing of the past. More and more people are not apologizing even after they did something wrong. Are you surprised by it? No, you're not.
1: No,
0: probably
1: not.
0: Not at all. It seems like we've got more anger on the streets now, more than ever. But apologizing, even when somebody is wrong, seems to be at an all-time high of 62% of people do not do it. 62. And they're not being called out for not apologizing. People are just kind of gradually moving forward with this. But they said, saying I'm sorry is now a thing of the past. People don't say it anymore, and there's no need for it. Do you feel like there's a need for I'm sorry if somebody hurts your feelings?
2: No, not for me. But I'm not one of those people. I don't care.
3: You don't need the apology?
2: I don't need the apology because for me, how I feel is if I'm waiting around for an apology, that means I'm giving them the power to make myself happy. And I have the power to be happy. I have the power to move on. So I don't need your apology. I know you messed up. You know you messed up. It's cool. Fine.
3: Yeah, and like I'm the same way too. I don't need your apology. But like sometimes a lot of people do. So like I'll apologize anyway. Even though I feel like I shouldn't, I'll still give them the apology.
0: I don't know, you guys. Like
3: some people don't know how to apologize. You know, they just like, you know what? I said what I said. I don't care.
2: Yeah.
3: And just let it ride like that.
2: That's true.
0: Apologies are not needed anymore. People don't really care for them. And they said the ultimate thing that ends up happening when you kind of step a boundary and let's say you didn't apologize or whatever, now people know not to trust you. And I kind of feel like that's a big, bold step to say that. But then again, somebody can actually truly make you feel that way. To be honest, there are people that make you feel that way where it's like, you know what? I will never trust you again.
1: Damn.
0: Period.
2: Well, you know, that goes back to the whole closure thing. I'm not one of those who needs closure from a relationship or any of that. And it's the same thing with anyone who needs to apologize. They don't need to apologize to me.
3: Mm-hmm.
2: I'm good.
0: I feel
2: I'm
0: like
2: straight.
0: My walk away is pretty strong.
3: Yeah, you
0: like,
3: don't
0: I
3: need an apology
0: away,
3: from them?
0: I don't need an apology. I'll just, if I happen to cross paths with somebody who's kind of hurt my feelings or whatever, I'll say it, but then no need to express it.
3: But apologies do affect things sometimes, right? Not all the time.
0: No, because I feel like it's damaged to begin with. Like, let's say somebody...
2: apologies work?
0: I don't think apologies work anymore because let's say, in general, Buck, you offended me so bad, and I'm like, hey, you hurt my feelings. And then there's nothing that comes from that. At least I got to tell you, you hurt my feelings. I don't care for the apology. Well, I don't want it. I'll just know not to go to you anymore. Do you know what I mean?
2: If I'm not going to give you an apology, what you said right there doesn't affect me at all.
0: It's like whatever.
2: But I mean, no. So going back to what Ando said, if someone does give it a heartfelt apology.
0: No, I don't care.
2: You don't care?
0: No.
2: Oh, I think that's worse than not getting.
0: I don't care. You could apologize, but you know what? You knew what you were doing when you did it. You knew what you were doing when you did it.
2: So you think
0: so?
2: No,
0: you know
2: apology.
0: What? You coming to me and apologizing to me is going to do nothing for me.
2: Oh yeah, you tripping?
0: No, I'm not tripping. I'm being.
2: For
0: I'm
2: real?
0: Being. For,
2: yeah,
0: I'm
2: take
0: serious.
2: The damn
0: I'm
2: apology.
0: Serious. No,
2: hey,
0: no,
2: right now,
0: I'm
2: right?
0: Not going to take it. No,
2: what?
0: Like no, because you knew what you were doing when you did it.
2: And that's on any apology.
0: Any apology.
2: Jeez,
0: whoever crosses me in that manner, I just know not to trust you. And you know what? This is absolutely correct. Trust is out the window.
2: I'm not
0: now
2: like
0: with
2: that.
0: My family, with my family, there is full trust. There are full apologies with my family. When it comes outside of my family, it's different.
2: Ando, I'm putting on my therapy hat.
3: Okay,
0: y'all are part of my family. Like, I'll accept your apology, but like, if it's anybody else now,
2: what you're doing is what I used to do. And it was holding back a lot of my blessings, and I didn't know that.
0: No, it's not holding back any blessings.
2: I'm saying for me, because I was the same way. I don't need your apology. Mm-hmm. Apology don't mean nothing. Da, da, da. But I had to learn that some people do change, because I changed. Mm-hmm. If I can change, anyone can change.
3: Mm-hmm.
2: Now, I'm not saying accept everybody's apology, because everybody who does you wrong does not
3: deserve
2: need
3: it.
2: To be in your life or deserve it. I'm saying for me, some apologies I can tell. I think some apologies are good.
0: No, I'm good.
2: Yeah?
0: No, I'm good.
2: Damn.
0: I don't need them. No, I don't need them. I don't need them. I got myself. I don't need that apology from anybody.
2: I'm going to say what the ladies say to the fellas.
1: Ooh.
0: Wait, and don't you dare say that.
2: Wait, who hurt you?
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0: I got the list of everything we're no longer doing. Okay, so these are the things that we probably were doing and trying to do better at, and now we just fell off. And this is pretty much counting for a lot of people. One way or another, you're going to find yourself on this list without even trying. All right, so these are the things that we are no longer caring about or doing. We're just too damn tired. We're tired. That's the bottom line. All right. Stress is at an all-time high. Inflation is at an all-time high. People are working multiple jobs. And these are the things that are no longer front and center. Everything is falling to the wayside. Literally, nobody cares. Number one is kicking the smoking habit, whether you're vaping or smoking. There's so much stress in everyday life that people are like, already started it. Might as well just go ahead and keep doing it.
1: Better than cigarettes.
0: They're not stopping. Put it that way. They're not stopping. Another one is staying away from illegal drugs. And marijuana is still listed because in several states, it is still illegal.
1: And I know some people that smoke every single day.
0: Right.
1: Oh, like every hour. I'm like, bro.
0: I know. What do they call that? It's not faded. You're basically...
1: Burnt?
0: Burnt. There we go. Yeah. That's the burnt. Yeah. That's the burnt part. All right. So they're still doing a lot of marijuana, and especially in states where it is illegal. And they said people are not staying away from it. Number one reason, due to stress. Filling your plate to the rim with food. We're no longer doing it. We're actually like, you know what? I'm done. You could care less. We're no longer filling the plate all the way to the end. Exercising at home has fallen to the side as well. I mean, who wants to?
1: Yeah. It's my sanctuary. I don't want to be working out at home.
0: Yeah, for real. Doing cardio in general, a lot of people are like, who cares? Nobody's doing it. Spending time outdoors. Again, these are all the things that are related to stress, you guys. Literally, we're not doing it anymore. Number one reason on that, stress, and it's too damn hot.
1: Yeah, right now.
0: Right now it is.
1: I ain't gonna go outside in this weather.
0: Keeping vaccinations current. Nobody is doing that after COVID. Same. Only a few people. Nobody wants to get the vaccines. Nobody's doing it. Wearing a helmet if you are on a motorcycle. Some people do. A majority of people are not. Another one is the whole choosing a quiet life versus the party life. A lot of people are just living it up. Spending the money.
1: Oh, yeah. People love doing that.
2: This sounds so unhealthy when you put everything together.
0: Think about it. Kicking. Okay. These are the things that we are not doing. Like, these are the things they're we're doing. Smoking. And we're not. They're still smoking, doing drugs.
2: They're not working out.
0: They're not working out at home. They're not doing
2: partying
0: cardio.
2: Partying all the time.
0: Spending time outdoors is out of the question.
2: This is crazy.
0: Keeping vaccinations current, out of the question. Wearing a helmet, out of the question if you're driving a motorcycle. And the final one on here. Doing any form of dieting because of Ozempic. They're no longer dieting correctly. They are kicking it to the curb because of Ozempic, Mounjaro, and Wegovy. So there you go. This is the list of everything we are no longer doing.
2: Nah, they can't put me on that list. That's, a lot of that stuff, I'm just going to accelerate yourself passing away. That's what it sounds like.
0: Yeah, that's true.
2: And like, it's cool. You know, it sounds fun. I'm in the moment and all this stuff. But you got to get to a certain age. You'd be like, hey, man, my time is limited. I do not want to speed up the times where I have on this earth. Forget that.
0: Y'all haven't hit those points where you're sitting there going, oh, my gosh, these years are flying by.
1: Yeah.
0: Like these.
1: I'm in that position right now.
0: Yeah, like the years are just flying by.
2: They are. And to not care to that extent, no. It's making it worse, I think.
0: Let's be real. When you're in your 20s and 30s, do you ever really truly care to that extent unless you've already developed your family, unless you've already had your kids, unless you've already, you know what I mean? Unless you're living that life, do you care? A lot of single people don't.
1: Yeah, there's still some unks and aunties still doing the same thing.
0: Run amok!
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4: She want it, I can tell she want it. Want me to push up on it, for she know where I'm

0: So here's the thing. Back in 2023, when they looked at this, the average family, like let's say your kids are in basketball, football, they're in high school, they're going to their extracurricular activities, you've got your busy job, maybe your partner has a busy job as well. The average time you truly spend with your family back in 2023 was 6 hours. That's it.
1: Wait,
0: six
1: okay.
0: hours. Six like, hours in family time together.
1: Like in a week?

0: you guys. We are so busy. We are doing so much. How much do you think if 6 hours in a week was back in 2023, what do you think it is now?
1: Probably like four.
0: Okay,
2: yeah,
0: you say four?
2: About four.
0: Right on the spot. 4 hours now. We're now less. We've now gone down into less time. And they said when they look down at it, it is because everybody is busy and everybody has so much going on. Family time is no longer priority time. It's about keeping the roof over your head. It's about keeping the bills paid and the kids in school.
1: And I bet you a lot of those hours are spent on the weekends with your kids.
0: It has to be. There's no way during the week. There's no way.
1: Because, like, yeah, during the week, I've been with a couple girls and they spend a lot of the week, you know, they're so busy and like they only spend like probably maybe like 30 minutes a day with their kids, like collectively.
0: Right.
1: You know, like getting their stuff together and at dinner time.
0: Well, I feel like dinner time is where it's at, right?
1: Yeah, but even then I had to like say, hey, let's have like a dinner together. Just so you guys, you know, so you can have family time. Cause I feel like that's how you kind of build and like learn from your kids, right? Or like how you build family time.
2: Yeah, it's that, and then like when you help them with the homework and stuff.
1: There you go.
2: Because
0: how was it for you?
2: Kids,

0: I'm not one of those parents. My daughter doesn't live with me.
1: Was it for you when you were together as a unit? Do you feel like this was accurate? Like the average amount of time is really truly 6 hours in a week, or was it less? It's 4.
0: I gotta put it to where, because when I was in the home, my daughter was small, so you gotta think about it. Even then, she still had daycare and stuff. So when you have daycare or you have after-school programs that your child goes to, which Tasia does go to, you don't get that much time. By the time they get home, it's dark. It's time to eat, do homework.
1: 4 hours, y'all. Yeah.
0: It's way less.
1: Hours now in 2026. We're down to 4 hours that the average family spends together as a unit. 4 hours.
2: You know what? I also have seen like families that they will text like their kid for when they're in other room, like, hey.
1: And upstairs?
2: Yeah.
1: Yes.
2: They do that now instead of like yelling across the way.
1: That's what I did whenever I went to go see my family back in Dallas.
2: Mm-hmm.
1: Like, we would text each other, are you upstairs or downstairs? No, I'm in the back. Da, da, da. And then we text each other in the house.
0: It's even worse when you have a child that's in high school and they have a job.
2: Oh, yeah. You get even
1: they're
2: worse.
1: Never home, right?
2: At all.
0: Yep.
1: They're not ever home. So, you guys, I'm telling you, family time is dwindling now that it's down to 4 hours a week.
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Zodiac sign, it must be a Gemini moon, cause we about to go half. 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

0: where they you were always wrong. You can never be right, and they're just too damn smart, and everything you say is wrong. Like, no. Doesn't even matter.
1: They just think they're smart. So I feel like I've been around, like, people who think they're smart and try to tell me that I'm wrong, but I know I'm right, but you gotta let them win sometimes.
0: What about you, Buck? Have you ever been around somebody who you're always wrong? You can never be right. Maybe you dated somebody or somebody who's too smart for their own
1: good.
0: But
1: they're not smart. They just think they're right.
2: I've actually never had to deal with this at all.
0: Really? At all? You have nothing to say?
1: I just date the dumb ones.
2: Yep. No, I've never came across someone and never talked to someone or dated someone who thought that. I never chose anybody like that. No.
1: Because I'm usually the one that's always right. I'm like, I'll tell you what's going to happen in this situation. And they're like, yeah, right. And then, like, they try to disprove me. And then they come back to me like, yeah, you were right.
0: No, but, like, literally, you're always wrong. Like, everything you say, like, no, da-da-da-da-da. And then they go at it. Like, everything you say, you can never be right. Or there can never be a mutual understanding of just we're having a conversation. You could be right. You could be wrong. We're having a conversation. It's never like that. We're talking about people who are always right. They have to be right, hands down.
1: I can't date that kind of person.
2: Nah, not at all.
0: Y'all have never dated that. I've dated one person that was like that, and it was a nightmare. Because then I felt real dumb. Look, I already know I'm not the smartest thing in the room, okay? So, like, I was like, that made me feel even worse. Like, they said, here's the thing that's going on. Women are now choosing to date men like this on purpose. And the number one reason is because they feel that somebody who is just always has to be right, this, that, and the other, is going to be more faithful than somebody who's not. Are you kidding me? What are we doing?
2: Is this one of these girl logic things again?
0: Like,
2: makes no sense whatsoever.
0: They did research on this. It said it showed that there was emotional well-being that mattered, and they feel like they would have better communication with somebody who always has to be right. Is that better communication?
1: Not better communication, but, like, it's great to be around someone who knows all the answers, who has a lot of wisdom.
2: Mm-hmm. See, I don't know.
0: I think that's a difference, though.
2: I don't equate wisdom with knowing everything. To me, wisdom is knowing where to find everything.
1: Okay, so, like,
2: that's why
1: if they don't know the answer, they know where to find it.
0: To me, wisdom is like going through mistakes and correcting and knowing
2: the other side
0: is how I see wisdom.
2: Yeah.
0: You live through it. And if somebody's going through it, you're able to understand and empathize with them. There ain't no way I would do that again.
2: I think that's a form of control.
0: That has to be.
2: Where someone's like, I'm right, I know everything. And I understand, though, that a lot of guys want their woman to be submissive, but this is just stupidity right here.
0: This is not even smart in any way whatsoever. All for the emotional well-being.
2: I cannot stand a person who thinks being or acting dumb is, like, attractive. You ever been around people like that? It's like,
0: there's a lot of people that are like that.
2: Oh, I didn't know. You're like... That is not attractive. Like,
0: is it a turn-off to you?
1: I do that sometimes.
2: It is. I do not like that.
1: I act dumb to avoid, not conversation, to avoid arguments. Like, I don't know. Like, yeah, you're right. You win.
0: No, this is Ando. Oh, yeah, you're right. You win. We gonna have sex?
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0: Okay, so now I have a feeling that I know why having babies right now. Remember they said it was at an all-time low in the United States? And I'm like,
1: yeah,
0: because they can't afford it. Let me tell you how much you can't afford it, okay? Raising a kid in America right now has gotten even more expensive. It is now a record high. Ando, take a guess. How much is it to have a kid?
2: Okay, like until they graduate?
0: Birth and just until the age of 18. From birth to the age of 18, I want you to incorporate...
2: Probably like 300,000.
0: Inflation, I want you to incorporate 300,000. Okay, so, Buck?
1: Man.
2: From birth to they graduate.
0: To 18 only.
1: 300, you said?
2: Yeah.
1: Oh, man. I'm trying to break that down per year. Yeah.
0: Per year.
1: Per year? Per year, that's probably like not even 17,000. So I'm going to say a little higher than that. I'm going to say about 450,000.
0: You guys are spot on.
2: What?
1: What is it?
0: The cost of raising a kid now from the age of birth all the way to the age of 18

0: 15. Damn. Are you kidding me? What is it? How much is that a year? You said bucket was 17,000?
1: So 303. That's probably like, that's a little less than 17,000.
2: Okay, okay.
0: So, like, is that
1: that's
0: right?
1: A little less than 17,000.
0: Is that right then? You're a parent.
1: According to my child support, hell no, that's not right. Hell no.
2: And at what age do you think it's the most expensive?
0: I think at when they
2: age?
0: Get into...
2: What age, like age range, when you start getting to a certain age range?
0: Extracurricular.
2: Yeah, like when they're babies?
1: No,
2: like,
1: once they become... Diapers? I want to say adolescence. Because then they have
0: teenager. They call them tweens.
1: When they have their own interests, and then you want to, you know, you want to support them in those interests.
2: And they quit, like, the week after?
1: You think about it. Think about the sports, cheerleading, oh, yeah. All of that type of stuff. That costs a lot of money. That
2: they
1: costs
2: travel?
1: A lot of traveling. Mm-hmm.
2: All of that, huh?
1: I know moms and fathers who have daughters in volleyball or their sons in Yaffle and stuff like that. That is expensive.
2: Yeah, for the equipment and traveling and room and board.
1: We're not even talking about how much they eat.
0: You know what? That's so funny because on here. They said the biggest cost are food, clothing, keeping the kid under a roof because then you got to keep the house, you know, make the payments, keep the roof over the head. They said all of it, which has jumped in price because you've got inflation right now. Not only that, the early years are the toughest on the wallet. First 5 years cost the most because of daycare and infant care. And how long they have to be in the hospital. Now, the most expensive states to raise your kid in, they have got Massachusetts, California, New York, Washington, and Hawaii. The top study on this in having the reach of basically $303,000 all the way up to $400,000. And y'all, they said it is not going to go down. Pretty much, we're going to be at half a mil to have a kid.
1: Oh,
0: and they expect they expect the $500,000 for the kid from the age of, like, infant to 18 to kick in by 2028.
2: Well, that's my birth control, because I don't want to be...
0: That's all you needed to hear, son!
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0: is, or maybe you just have like work environment is just hectic and your day just feels chaotic and you get home. Please tell me I'm not the only one that does this. You pull up, turn the car off, and then you take about like 2 or 3 minutes to get out because you get on your phone and you start scrolling just for a brief second.
1: Not for me.
0: No, you get off the car automatically fast. No.
1: Yeah, because my dog is waiting for me and he's crying. And if I sat there in my car, I could hear him whimpering, trying to get out. Yeah, so I'm like, all right, let me just go let my dog out. But I do go inside and just like sit on my couch for a couple minutes and just start scrolling.
0: Okay, so you go in immediately because of Mac. Mm-hmm. If you didn't have Mac, would you go in immediately or would you actually feel like you might be sitting for a couple of minutes?
1: Nah, because it gets hot as hell during 12 o'clock. Really good.
0: Okay, there you
1: go. So I don't want to sit in my hottest car. Yeah, no.
0: All right, there you go. Okay.
2: Opposite.
0: Mac, what do you do?
2: I am the opposite. I do this daily.
0: Same.
2: I'll leave here. I'll get home. And I won't even be on the phone. I'll just sit in my car and just breathe and look and just...
0: So you look a little psycho.
2: I think, when you said
0: breathe and look, all I see is this.
2: No, I'm like... The people who are watching me are the psychos.
1: Yeah.
2: What are you talking about? Why are you staring at me in my car? No, So when I was driving for FedEx, I would come home. Sometimes I would sit in my driveway for like 20 minutes.
1: Damn.
2: Just sit there and just be... And I live alone. Yeah, I don't have nobody to go in the house with.
1: That's the crazy part is that you live alone. And
2: I still do it. I'm the same way. I do it here. I don't get on my phone, though. I just sit and I'm just like... And then I get out and I'm like, okay, I'm good.
1: Really?
2: What are you... And it's not like I have anything to do either.
1: Are you like thinking?
2: Yeah. I actually try not to think.
0: Okay, so see how he said that? Think. He tries not to think.
2: Yeah.
0: Y'all, our stress is at such an all-time high. Like, it's ridiculous. Like, because you're worried about everything. It's not just the kids going to school. Do they have what they need? You're worried about your job. You're worried about how you're going to get the bills paid. You're worried about how you're going to get food on the table. There's so much going on in your life. Taking those extra minutes in the car before you go is actually like a break in between your next chore. So in other words, it's a chore to get home. You got to get home.
2: You know what? That is exactly what it is.
0: And then you get that break. And then when you're ready, you're like, all right, cool. I'm going to go ahead and go inside. And then it gets you kind of motivated to go back into the house.
1: Go back into the house.
0: Do you know how sad that, but how true it is? No, I do it.
2: Because
0: I do it.
2: My life is always in like a few hour increments.
1: Okay.
2: I'm here for 4 hours, mm-hmm. and then I got like an hour and a half before I go to the gym.
0: Same.
2: Go to the gym for an hour. Then after that, it's like, that's how it is.
0: It's a routine.
2: I catch those little moments.
1: Yeah, just
2: and
1: so.
2: It's usually in my car.
0: They said literally it is due to the fact that we are overloaded with so much going on. Your body has to take that break. You have to physically take that break. Like sometimes when we leave work,
1: mm-hmm.
0: you'll see that I'm still in the parking lot.
1: When
0: you take off, like you go.
1: Yeah.
0: And like I have to actually sit there and I'm like, okay. I sit and then I get my stuff ready, and then I'm not doing it in the parking lot.
2: I work. Somebody might come tap on the window and they need you back in there.
0: I'd be like, no, I ain't staying, right?
2: Yeah.
0: But I do. You need to have those breaks in between, and it's actually considered resting for your mind, and it clears it better before you go in to do the next thing, whether it's going into the house or what.
1: Or going to the gym
0: or whatever.
1: I'll try that today. I'm just going to sit outside. Get upset because my dog is like whimpering and barking, like let me out of the fence, and I'll see if it works.
0: You know damn well you're not going to do it.
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0: we are officially hitting a time when human contact is dropping like crazy. People are buying robots. People are buying the ones that have the silicone skin on them.
1: Oh, yeah.
0: They're having those as partners instead of real humans. We're hitting a weird, weird phase, okay? So they say that loneliness right now is at an all-time high because people don't know exactly how to be alone. Ando, you love being alone.
1: Oh, yeah. I love my own company.
0: Buck, you like being alone?
2: Oh, yeah. I can teach you how to be alone. Trust me.
0: I can teach you how to do it and succeed.
2: Yeah.
0: All right, but here's what we're doing instead. We're turning to chatbots. We're now making AI our boyfriend and girlfriend. We are now buying robots instead of having humans, and people still rely on that more than human contact because humans can betray.
1: Yeah, and you can always shut it off.
0: You know, Do you guys agree with that, though?
2: No, I don't.
1: Mm-mm, not really.
2: Not at all.
1: Having a robot, that sounds really expensive to begin with. How much can you get a robot for?
0: I think they start at like $20,000 or more. For the ones with the silicone skin that look like humans, those. I think they're like $20,000+.
1: That'd be kind of creepy, actually.
2: Right, man, that's a bill. Don't you have to plug it in and all that stuff?
0: You got a charger.
2: I'm straight. I'm good.
0: You don't want a charger?
2: No.
0: What? Okay, you know what's so crazy? You guys, okay, I know that I told you about the movie Her. I believe that's the name of it. Double check me, Ando. It's called Her.
1: Oh, yeah, Her with Joaquin Phoenix.
0: Yeah, with Joaquin Phoenix. That's what we're turning into. And they say that people just don't really care for human contact like they used to.
1: I still enjoy it.
0: It's just human contact is the best.
1: I just need them to, like, I guess have an off button. But
2: yeah, learn when to go home.
0: What do you mean an off button?
1: Yeah, like you said, learn when to go home. Like, just turn it off or just leave me alone.
2: Yeah.
0: What do y'all say when y'all want somebody to leave the house after you've already hooked up? Do you say just go? What do y'all say?
1: I just kind of, like, lead them to the... Like, usually I make an excuse.
0: You make an excuse. You got to go do something.
2: That. I've put on work clothes.
1: Uh-huh, yeah.
2: I've hit the block, watched them leave.
1: Yeah.
0: You hit the block and watched them leave. Yeah, so you made it look back. Like you were going to work and then you were just...
1: I've done that. Yeah. I've backed out of my driveway. Like, hey, I got to go to work. So... Yeah.
0: What's wrong with just telling them you got to go?
1: Trying to be polite.
0: I guess I failed in that department.
1: Why? You just say...
2: What do you say?
0: Because after it's over, I'm like, all right, you can go ahead and go.
1: Damn.
0: Yeah.
2: You're ruthless.
0: No, I'm not. If it's a hookup, it's a hookup. And that's all it is. Well, you just go.
2: If it's a hookup, it's implied it's a hookup. So you don't get comfortable to stay.
0: Yeah, if you don't get comfortable, you got to get your clothes on and go. I tell you to leave. I tell you to leave.
1: Yeah, but like I try to be polite. And I do what like Bug did. Just back out of my driveway and like see them go into the next street. And I just turn back and go into my house.
0: Crazy. Why are you wasting gas? Gas is too expensive.
2: Another great excuse is having a child. You know, the child is always in the clutch.
1: In the back pocket.
2: Shout out to my boy Six. He's been great in the clutch.
1: Hey, call me real quick.
2: There's people listening. Like, he's told me every one of these. And that's very true.
0: There's a lot of upset girls right now. Upset women that are listening right now. But they said that our human contact is just, we don't want it anymore.
1: Yeah, humans are difficult to deal with. Too much emotions.
0: Humanoids. Too many emotions?
1: Yeah.
2: Well, a lot of them just don't know how to be. That's what I have a problem with.
0: What do you mean by that?
2: Just be. Everything doesn't have to be a conversation, a deep thought. Just be quiet. Can we just sit and be quiet?
1: I like that, too, yeah.
2: When I meet someone that can do that.
1: We can just hang out. No words spoken.
0: I stop speaking at like 2 p.m. in the afternoon every single day. I'm done.
2: Yeah, see,
0: talking all morning.
1: Yeah, that makes you a perfect friend.
0: Over. All I do is text you. I'm like, don't call me. Yeah. I'll call you if it's important. Don't call me. If I call you and you guys answer quick, y'all are like, oh, hey.
2: Something's wrong.
1: Yeah, usually.
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0: Do you know what peace of mind is?
1: Yes.
0: Okay, give me a definition for you, Buck, on peace of mind. What is peace of mind?
1: Peace of mind means I'm happy, my bills are paid, kids are happy, work is going great, I have no care in the world.
0: Okay.
1: Peace of mind is where I just left a week ago. That's all I'll say.
2: Okay, we can feel safe.
0: Okay, Ando, what is peace of mind for you? In definition, how do you describe that?
2: Like personal definition?
0: Yeah,
2: peace of
0: definition.
2: Mind, like where everything is taken care of. Just like Buck said, you know, if bills are paid, I can have a little extra spending money, and I don't have to worry about anything.
0: True story, you guys. True story. People crave one thing more than money. One thing more than money. We already know that we need money to survive. We know that we need it to pay our bills, pay the cars, pay the mortgage, pay the rent. But they said that Americans feel so overwhelmed by stress, uncertainty of job, uncertainty of finances, never knowing when the other shoe's going to fall off or the rug's going to get pulled out from underneath you. They said they would give up paychecks on paychecks for peace of mind. It's going to be mind over money. But no. Here's the catch.
2: You need money for peace of mind.
0: Hold on. Here's the catch. These are people who already know what saving is. They know how to save money. Mm-hmm. They have money for a rainy day. They're missing the peace of mind because there's so much uncertainty that they would give up paychecks for peace of mind. Do you or do you not agree?
1: I disagree. You know why I disagree? Because a lot of people, we talk about this a lot. I think a lot of people stress out on things they should not stress about. Perfect example. As for me, you know, when I was talking about, hey, I'm going to join the morning show permanently and I'm going to quit my other job and so many other people. I wasn't asking for people's input, but you know how you get people's input.
2: That's how you anyway.
0: Oh, automatically.
1: Oh my gosh, what are you going to? And it makes me think about how people make the stress on themselves more than the situation is.
0: Yeah.
1: Because me, I'm a firm believer in myself. A lot of people don't believe in themselves, so they stress over things that they do have control over. That's what I think.
2: And I also believe, like, if you have money, you need that gives you peace of mind, so you can buy certain things, so you can have that peace of mind, like insurance, you know, a roof over your head.
1: Yeah,
2: like you
1: said,
2: how your bills are paid for, 401ks, whatever it is. I feel like money has to go hand in hand with it.
1: Yeah, I feel like going off what I was saying a little further, I believe in myself. If you could put me in any situation, I'm going to come out on top. There's no sense of me stressing. There's no sense of me making a situation worse than what it is.
0: I feel like it's more like faith on yourself. You got to have a really good and strong mind. But when your mind is actually tripped and you've actually got issues that are present and you are not feeling safe, not in your work environment, you're not feeling safe at home, like you feel like your entire world gets rocked.

0: said there's one thing that you can actually do to kind of change this. Yeah, we understand we can't give up paychecks. I mean, the fact that it says that give up, that's not happening. No. We need the money. We need this money, right? Like, we're not going to do that. But they said if you're trying to make small changes to your mental well-being, that means, are you ready for the list? Spending less time online, Ando. Setting boundaries. Exercising. Getting outside more. And cutting back on toxic relationships. It literally gives the entire list. And toxic relationships was on there. And guess what? A majority of the stress that people have in their life is the people that they have as a partner.
1: Or surrounding
0: them. When they can't come together, whether they're struggling with finances or they got issues at hand, your mental state takes a hit. And it's all about your surroundings. How are you surrounding yourself? How are you taking care of your mental health? But they're giving up paychecks for peace of mind. I was like, I'm not going to give up my check.
2: No. You're crazy.
0: I'm going to take some days off. And I believe...
2: But I want to get paid for those days.
0: I believe in that whole mental health breaks. I just came off my mental health break. Ando, you had yours a couple of weeks ago.
3: Mm-hmm.
0: And Buck just came back from St. Thomas for his mental health break. He was the only smart one that took a trip.
2: Oh, I always take a trip. Don't ever think, oh, you're going to go on vacation and you're going to hear me say, I'm going to be at home. No, I'm going somewhere.
0: Nah.
2: Well, I'm going somewhere.
1: What gave you peace of mind when you were out on your trip?
2: What gave me peace of mind?
1: Yeah, like you're home safe. Did you have someone like house sitting for you?
2: No. I don't need nobody in my space.
0: She's got cameras.
2: No. What do you mean? Like,
1: That's another peace of mind thing. You know, you have cameras around the house. Yeah. That gives you peace of mind when you're gone.
2: So you're asking me what made me have peace of mind while being out of town?
1: Yes.
2: Being out of town. Because you guys know how it is here. Your phone's constantly going off.
0: Yeah.
2: People asking you for stuff and, you know, hey, I got these tickets. What about this? Just not being happy to deal with any of that. That's peace of mind.
0: I don't think we're going to give up paychecks.
1: Yeah, because you were out of town and out of the country in a way. Is that out of the country?
2: It's not considered, but it is.
1: Yeah, so like when people ask you for favors or something, you're like, I don't have to handle this.
2: Yeah, and that happened. Remember, I told you guys, somebody was like, I know you're on vacation, but I need your advice on something. And I looked at it and I was like, you answered your own question. I'm on vacation. No, I'm not answering anything.
0: Yeah. Exactly.
2: But that goes back to what you're saying, though, Gina.
0: Yeah,
2: I think people should take more control of their situation to make it less stressful.
0: We don't know how to do that, though. I mean, if they gave us the list on this, you guys, and they said spending less time online, setting boundaries, exercising, going outside more, and cutting back on toxic relationships. They said the overall message on this is that people are we're drained. We're mentally drained, and we just want life to feel manageable. Not even happy. We just want it to feel manageable. It literally, look at that.
2: Nah,
0: all of this right here.
2: To me, that's
0: manageable.
2: If that is what you're striving for, you're already lost.
1: What should you be striving for?
2: Happiness.
0: Strive for sleep.
2: Happiness. If sleep makes you happy, that's what you strive
0: for. That's what I'm striving for.
2: I'm not striving for mediocrity. What are you talking about?
0: Come on, Buck.
2: No.
0: It's what the way we're all doing it.
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2: This is the Red Shovel Report with breaking news as several Albuquerque residents report sightings of, quote, small bearded creatures hiding behind trees or ducking under bushes in their yard. 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
2: Hello?
1: Hello, my name is Carmen. I'm calling with Auto Repair. Can I please speak to Melvin?
2: Yes, speaking.
1: Hi, Melvin. Can I call you Mel?
2: If you like.
1: It's like my favorite Spice Girls name. So let me tell you what I want, really, really want. We have a vehicle here that we've done repairs on that we've been instructed to call you for payment for. It's a 2014 Ford.
2: Okay. I don't own a car myself. So I think there's been a mix-up.
1: It says here that a gentleman named Nigel said that you were the one driving the car when it was broken. And
2: right.
1: So that you're responsible for the payment.
2: This is not my car. I was driving it when the problem occurred. But that's a standing issue, like a long-standing issue that predates me driving it. I'm not responsible for the car having that issue.
1: Yeah, that sounds like something that you have to deal with your friend Nigel. I'm just trying to collect payment.
2: I was sitting at a red light and then the front left wheel started to catch fire.
1: Sir, I'm not the cops. How it broke is your business, and it's my business to collect payment when we fix it, so.
2: I failed to see that I have to be the one to pay for it. I just hang up on you. And then what?
1: And then what? Wait a second. Did you just say that you could hang up on me? And then what?
2: And then what? Yeah, I can hang up on you.
1: Okay, find out what happens if you hang up all up in my face. Hello?
2: Hello?
1: Hola, this is Scottman. I believe we were disconnected.
2: No, I hung up on you. I ended the call.
1: Oh, yeah, so now you're going to find out. Okay.
2: Are you threatening
1: you
2: me?
1: Like, no, I'm not threatening.
2: Is this a threat?
1: You like messing up other people's cars?
2: I don't like it at all. But take a look at the car. It's in bad shape.
1: No, it is in bad shape. And guess what? Because of your attitude, it's going to be in worse shape, okay?
2: My attitude? Are you managing the car? Yo! Time out. No.
1: You don't want to take accountability. Now the car's even more damaged because of you.
2: You don't know how
1: to be a good person.
2: I don't know how to be a good person. You just destroyed someone's car, you loony.
1: Oh, my goodness.
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0: remote jobs because everybody is struggling to pay their rent, their mortgage, get groceries. Like, yeah, we're in end times at the rate that we're going. Like, we're just all over the place. The inflation is going up. Gas is going up. We just, affording life right now is difficult. And there's no end in sight. You guys remember, I think they said the original first time, Ando, didn't we say that they said the inflation was going to steady out in 2027? I think it was 2027 is what they said. Guess what? That's not going to happen. And we said that back in 2020 when everything was going on. They said it was going to take 7 years for everything to stabilize. Guess what? We're 14 years away from everything stabilizing. So let's get into this.
1: Oh, my gosh.
0: 14 years away. And that's if anything stabilizes and if we're all still here in 14 years at the rate that we're going. All right. So remote jobs. Let's go through this list because I actually think this is actually very important for those of you that are looking for something to do at home. You do it from the house. But you want a salary with this. Accounting clerk. Now, I'm not quite sure what that entails, accounting clerk, but the average salary on that is going to be $48,000. Appointment scheduler. All right, we could do this one.
2: Okay.
0: Guess what? The average salary, and you do this from home. So you schedule and block out some hours out of the day, and you schedule appointments for hospitals, doctors, whatever. Yeah. Appointment scheduler is averaging salary about $41,000.
2: Wow, really?
0: You
2: know, they usually tell you, well, we have our next opening is in 6 months. So it's not
0: Like
2: you're doing a lot of work.
0: No, exactly. Everything's always 6 months to a year out. Watch out. And then all our doctors are leaving New Mexico because they can't afford the malpractice insurance because that's like outrageous. All my doctors are leaving to go to Colorado, Texas, everywhere else.
1: Why would they need that in the first place? Are they doing a lot of malpractice?
0: No, but there's a lot of issues here in town with people suing doctors, a lot of lies. So they have to have the insurance. And unfortunately, that's very expensive here in New Mexico. Man. We're one of, if not the highest for malpractice.
2: I need to get on board with that. Sounds like a payday to me.
1: The insurance company making mad money.
0: My back. For real, though. This one is actually content moderator. This has to do with social media. That means that if you get hired, you do it from home. You'll knock out about 4 or 5 hours, give or take, but you go through all the content on whatever website they have you, whether it's TikTok, Instagram, Facebook, whatever. This one seems the biggest out of all these. $59,000 to $60,000 and you do it from home.
1: Yeah, that sounds really easy. Whoa.
0: But that's a lot. It says $59,559 to $60,000 being a content moderator.
1: Yeah, and the hard thing about it is to, like, just say streamers, you know, like Kai Sinet. Anybody who's streaming, you can be a moderator there, but you have to sit through all the content. You got to go through all the comments. Mm-hmm. You have to block and moderate all of that.
0: That's why they get paid a lot.
1: And it takes a toll. Having to go through all of that and listen, just say if you don't like the stream either, you're like, I had to listen through his BS.
0: I was a content director in Denver, and I tell you what, in the two stations that I had to monitor, 24/7 was a nightmare, and that turned me off to social media altogether when you do that, like, nonstop. Digital marketing specialist, average salary, $58,000. 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You gotta get a little knee deep on this one. This one's gonna hit about $59,000. Translator. You just get on a phone call. Oh, I can't understand them. They're speaking Spanish. Whatever. Translators make about $55,000. 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You guys are averaging $51,000.
2: What?
0: These are all remote jobs that do not require degrees.
2: I wonder what's been the uptick in remote jobs since the pandemic.
0: Because nobody can afford to live.
2: Remember before the pandemic, working from home was like the dream. Remember that?

0: fans, yeah. Now, there's a lot of people who just strictly do it, or I know a lot of people who can't stand doing it.
1: Yeah, yeah. Because they want to go back into the office.
0: Yeah.
1: And I also know a lot of people that want to do it, but they're forced to go into the office. If not, they would have got fired. Yeah. They're like, you better come back in if you don't.
0: Yeah, I went through something like that, and I actually quit.
1: Because you're like, I don't want to go into the office.
2: Do y'all feel like y'all would ever do a remote job on top of the full-time job that you guys have?
1: Yeah, but I'm not disciplined enough. Like, why? If I work at home remotely, I would be, like, watching Netflix, be goofing off, getting myself some snacks.
0: Well, now I'm out of the statute of limitation. I used to double dip. I used to be on the remote clock and doing, like, Uber Eats and stuff like that.
1: Oh, yeah, yeah, there you
0: and
1: go.
0: And I know there's a lot of people out there that's listening.
2: Should you be saying that in general?
0: Hey, I don't work for them no more.
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1: My daughter's boyfriend comes from a very pretty rough family. You know, he's been staying in our guest house for 2 weeks now. So his mom called me and told me to keep him from here on out, pretty much. And, because she doesn't care for her son, clearly. I mean, I need parents out there to tell me what to do in this situation. He's a good kid, but I don't know what to do.
2: Okay. So her daughter's boyfriend is staying in the guest house, and obviously, his family is not that great, but the kid is good. Yeah. Now the family does not want the kid to come back. They told the girlfriend's mom, keep him. What do you guys think of this? Because this is real. Like, families go through hard times like this.
3: Wouldn't you just call CPS or CYFD or whatever the...
2: CPS? Wouldn't they...
3: Child Protective Services?
2: Right. I don't...
3: Yeah, like, that's not your responsibility. That's not your kid. I would say, all right, well, unfortunately... this is a situation, and I can't afford to be taking care of another kid. That's not my responsibility.
2: Yeah, but wouldn't that throw him into the system?
3: Yeah.
2: How do you figure that that's the best thing? Oh, come on.
4: Ando.
2: That's not how it works, bro.
3: Ando said, you tell me how it works.
4: Ando said, yeah. No, here's how I feel. Because, obviously, the child... We're using the word child, but if he's a boyfriend, he's probably a little older, probably like...
3: Teenager.
4: 15, 16.
2: I mean, the daughter's a teenager, so yeah, he's got to be like, 15, 16, maybe 17.
4: So what I think she should do is just take him in. Take him in.
2: What's the reasoning behind that in your eyes? You've been married, Buck, you've got daughters, you've had kids, like, what is your reason behind that?
4: And also, I was in the system as well, so I don't recommend that at all, bro.
3: What's the system?
4: Just like foster homes and stuff.
2: You get transferred. Yeah. You don't have any steadiness when you're in the system. My sister worked for CPS in Texas. It is very, very flip. It flips like this. Like, and all they got to do is say one thing you did. Oh, I don't like the way he talks back. You get moved.
4: My thing is this. No matter what the age, and she's saying he's a good child, he's a good kid, and if you have any type of heart or something, you don't want to put that child in the system. I say she just takes him in. I don't even know why this is a question.
3: Takes him into where?
2: Into the house. Keep him in the guest house.
3: You want the boyfriend living with the daughter?
4: I mean, he already is.
3: But I don't want, like, some young kid that in close proximity with my daughter.
4: Well, see, I know parents like that as well, because I would be the same way. I wouldn't have a boy with my daughter living in the guest house in the first place. But if you already have set that groundwork, just go ahead and let it happen.
2: But
4: it's already happened.
2: Let's say
3: they're gonna be Tasia. Sneaking around.
2: Let's say Tasia.
4: They're not sneaking around.
3: How do you know?
4: Because you know how they're not sneaking around? Because she's already putting them in the guest house.
2: They're teenagers. They'll find a way.
4: Listen to what I'm saying. You guys are saying they're sneaking around. There's no sneaking when the parent gives them that outlet already. They're already, trust me. If he's been there 2 weeks, they're not just having, you know, milk and cookies. You know what I'm saying? So, I feel like she already set the groundwork for it. She might as well just let it happen.
2: Let me ask you this. If Tasia is a teen, your daughter's a teenager, and then she's dating a guy. Let's say you have a guest house, and she's like, Dad, he has nowhere to go. What are you going to say? Honestly.
4: And he's already been there?
2: This is not a radio response. This is your personal...
4: But you're saying, are we keeping it along with this story where he's been there 2 weeks?
2: You took him in for a little bit.
4: Yes. He stays.
2: He stays?
4: Wow. He stays if the parents throw him away. Because guess what? My conscience... That's what they did. They threw their kid away. So my conscience would not be able to be put to rest if I say, this kid's got to hit the streets, and next thing you know, something happens to the kid.
2: What do you guys...
3: So you would take on that responsibility?
2: Say no. Yeah. You say no, Ando.
3: I wouldn't.
4: I already have. He's been there 2 weeks.
2: Okay.
4: All you can do is be the parent, fill that role that those parents are not stepping up to be. That's how I feel.
2: All right, so what we're going to do is open up the phone lines, the text line 262-547-7262-KISS. Just give your honest opinion, because this kid... his family doesn't want him. He's staying in the guest house. The girlfriend's mom is like, do I keep him? What happens? Like, she doesn't know how to handle the situation. Because that boy's family, that boy's mom called the girlfriend's mom and said, keep him. We don't want him. So, you know, I mean, they technically did throw away their kid,
4: right? That's trash right there.
2: That's trash. All right, so 262-547-7262. KISS, keep the kid in the house, you know, in the guest house where the girlfriend currently lives, inside the main house, him in the guest house. Or do you just do what Andrew said, put him back into the system, like, put him towards the system. It's not your responsibility. What do you think? 262-KISS.
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0: her son, clearly. I mean, I need parents out there to tell me what to do in this situation. He's a good kid, but I don't know what to do.
1: All right, so, Ando, you say talk to CPS.
2: CYMZ?
1: Ando, put him in the system! That's Ando.
2: Yeah, because he's been in there for, what, 2 weeks at the house?
1: He's been in the house for two weeks.
2: We had talked about this on air, or off air, actually, with GLM Nation. And, you know, if I was a parent, it'd be 3 days in. I would go talk with their parents to see what the situation is. Not 2 weeks.
1: I mean, he's got a point on that. Like, if the kid stays too long, Buck, look at your face.
2: What's the grace period you give him to stay with you?
3: To stay with me?
2: Yeah.
3: Well, it depends on... I'm trying to remember what the caller said, because didn't she say that the mom was like, keep him?
1: The mom said keep him because she says it right in the middle. Listen, yeah. Right here. Here we go. Let me rewind it. Yeah. Here we go.
4: Like, you know, CPS or CYFD, because that's basically neglect and abandonment.
1: Oh, okay, wait, hold on, let me go back.
3: Hold on.
1: Yeah, that was a caller.
3: That was a caller.
1: But she ends up saying it on there.
3: Yeah, what she said was the mom already said keep him. So I understand. For me, it wouldn't even be a conversation. I couldn't look at a parent and be like, well, why do you want me to keep him? Like, all right, you made that decision. We're just going to stay away, make sure that the kid is safe and all this other stuff. So, and it wouldn't be an issue.
1: He's already been there
3: 2 weeks. She said he was a good kid, all that other stuff. And I just think, as a kid being seeing an adult that's impressionable, you want somebody to believe in you and have a foundation, and that's what I would be for the person.
1: But I understand what you're saying, Ando, because
2: that's not my
1: responsibility. 2 weeks, that's like 14 days. You're like, okay, wait, let's call somewhere in between, call mom. And when she said that she talked to her, that's when she said the mom was like, keep him. Like, they don't want him back.
2: Yeah, because parents already know, like, if they have kids, that's already a hard job as it is, and having to take on someone else's kid is also another huge feat to take on.
1: Well, that's another mouth to feed, clothe, teach new things, you know, mentor. Somebody else in the house, you know, even though it's in the back house. We're going to take it to the phones, the phone lines, text line 262-5477-262-KISS, and we're going to be taking it on air as well. And we'll kick off the text messages.
2: All right, on GLF Nation, we have Kim Gaska. It says, how is the kid? Me personally, I probably would take him in, but he has to get a job and pitch in.
1: That's true, too. Okay, that's true.
3: Well, yeah.
1: Like, pitching on chores?
2: Valentino says, how is the boyfriend? If he's 16 years old, then he has the ability to go out on his own. CPS, CYFD will get notified and stay around until he turns 18 years old.
1: There you go.
3: I got Montanique here, GLF Nation. She says, take the poor kid. He needs good parental figures. I mean, set rules and also talk about it. Talk about things if things don't work out between him and the daughter, because your daughter and you will need to side with her. But you can still help him aside from that.
1: And I agree with that, Montanique. I totally agree with that. You know, I mean, different ways to look at it, you guys. Let's take it to the phones. Hi, you're on live. Okay, so what are your thoughts on this? Plus, we have some insight as well, right, Violet?
4: Good morning. My name is Violet. I think that Ando is partway right, where you do have to notify, like, you know, CPS or CYFD, because that's basically neglect and abandonment. And they don't have to put him into the system. They can say that they're willing to foster him, and they can get certified to get fostered so they can actually get paid to have him there. But on the other hand, too, if he is like 16 or older, he can legally get emancipated if his parents are walking away from him and choosing not to accept their responsibility. He could become a legal adult. I had to do the same thing when I was 16, so it's a real thing, and he can literally have the right to be able to rent his own apartment, you know, pay taxes, do everything that he needs to do as an adult to establish credit so he can start living his life. But it's a really difficult situation. I would not kick him out. I would try to help him find placement. And if you can't do that, then try to support him the best way you can through the system.
2: I like that. That's a good idea. I didn't know you could get emancipated like that.
4: I mean, when I got emancipated, I was 100% alone. And you just have to know that you're going to make it. You know, finish school, get enrolled in college, do what you need to do. There's a lot of systems out there that are in place to help homeless teens like he is right now. And he needs to

0: system.
1: But he needs to find somebody he confides in, right? Like, he needs to have that integrated person that's going to help him get to the next point. How do you do that as a teenager? You know what I mean? Like, because if I was a teenager, 15, 16, I wouldn't even know where to begin, you know?
0: Well, that's kind of what I mean is, like, I'm hoping that whoever this person is listening today so that way they could understand that there is a lot of resources. And CYFD and CPS really are the places to start because they're the ones that can expedite all of the court dates to get this kid in front of a judge to get him legally emancipated. And all the parents have to do is write a letter saying, we no longer accept responsibility for this child. We're not fighting the emancipation. We agree with it. And once I found out through somebody who had the information that gave it to me, I took it and I ran with it. So hopefully he's going to have the strong spirit to be able to do the same thing.
2: Someone as well. I think since it is a good kid, it'll be messed up to put a good kid in a messed up situation. The mom already agreed it was a good kid. But if she's going to take him in, that mother needs to sit down with her daughter and that kid and set clear boundaries and rules on what's expected of he being there. Like Buck said, not just when it comes to, you know, them having sex or anything like that, but his expectations as far as if they have to, then they both need to finish. You know what I'm saying? That's an expectation that needs to be set because it's going to set clear boundaries. I mean, I think she's already doing a good thing, and if she was to set him up and put him into that system, that can change his life path dramatically if she do that.
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0: all-time high. More people are living together and not getting married, and I get that. I mean, it's still helping you financially, right? But there's some divorce attorneys that are now saying that couples should bring up prenups even if you're not making a lot of money.
1: Wait, you said if they're married or engaged?
0: Either, like, they're having in other words, they're having divorce rate at an all-time high. Mm-hmm. A lot of people are living together, but they're doing prenups even in living together. Like, they're separating the finances where they don't know what they're doing. They said that is the number one thing that they recommend now for people who aren't making a lot of money, because people are getting, like,
1: screwed?
0: Yeah, pretty much. Left and right by people that they live with or that they are married to or whatever. The conversations about this have been kind of questioning, because they said if you make anywhere between like $50,000 to $90,000, if you decide to get married or live with somebody, you should get some kind of arrangement put in place so that way the finances don't get tangled up, because in some states, certain states after common law does exist.
1: Ooh.
0: So this is where, even if you're living together and there's common law in your state, you still got to take your assets and protect them, including your money.
1: That costs more to get like a lawyer to do all that.
2: I was just going
1: to
2: say that.
0: I was just about to say that.
2: Come on, man.
0: How much do they make an hour?
1: Lawyers?
0: Yeah, they're like anywhere between like $200, $300, $400.
2: Yeah, it's
1: depending on what kind of lawyer you get, right?
0: Depending on your crime, depending on what you're doing.
2: It's outrageous, but this, I can see both sides of this, because a lot of people be like, well, you don't have a lot of assets, but guess what? It's mine. It's mine. What's mine is mine.
0: Yes.
2: You know what I'm saying?
1: You ain't got none of the assets.
0: Yes.

0: protected.
1: That makes you sound more important.
2: Did you even feel like when you got married, Buck, at one point when you were married before you got divorced, did you ever feel like you had to do that?
1: No.
2: Or you felt like you had to think about...
1: Even when we got done, when we agreed that it was over, we didn't do the whole... my stuff, your stuff, because to be honest, it was mostly her stuff.
3: I'm leaving.
1: I wasn't with
2: your trash bag.
1: I wasn't like, you know what? I want a part of this house because when we got married. No, man, that's yours. I ain't even going to lie to you. That's yours. I'd have none of this.
3: Did you tie your trash bag to a stick like a
1: hobo? Yeah, like a stick. Like, just walked out. It was like,
2: yeah. The walking stick trash bag. Aw. But I don't know. I mean... protecting your assets, I get it. I mean, everything is something to everybody, especially when you own stuff. But actually having to do this because you're worried about common law and putting prenups even when you don't have, like, a lot of things. Buck's right. I mean, it's your stuff.
1: It's yours.
2: It's yours.
1: Yeah.
2: You wouldn't do that or what?
1: I wouldn't do this. I understand why somebody would, but I wouldn't.
3: Yeah, it's just too much work.
1: Yeah.
3: It's too much work for what it's worth. I was like, you know, you can just keep all this crap.
2: I think getting married and living with somebody is too much work in general.
3: It really is.
1: Dang, Gina.
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0: was asking Buck and Ando, when was the last time he crashed out? Ando crashes out every other day because he has to go to the gym. And then, because the crash out is pretty severe, you came in upset that you had to go to the gym yesterday.
1: Yeah, it was usually, it's really bad to say, but during my video games, I hate losing. I'm very competitive, so I start yelling.
0: Controllers go through walls.
1: I'm better at, like, not breaking my stuff anymore, so wow. I think I'm doing well.
0: He's got anger issues. All right, Buck, when was the last time you crashed out?
2: It's been a long time. I'm still trying to think. I want to say I don't do, like, full-on crash outs. But I'd say the last time I was upset was when I was driving for FedEx. This guy thought I had blocked him in, or he felt like I blocked him in, and he was talking noise. I heard him, but I didn't know he was talking to me until I came back out, and he was standing there, and he was pointing and yelling, and then I yelled at him. I was like, you got a problem? And he was like, yeah, you don't know how to park. And I was like, and then I just started laughing. So that's the definition of me crashing out.
0: I feel like if you ever get angry, because I feel like you don't show your anger, or like you're very, very like...
3: He's eternal.
0: You're very straight, like very non-emotional.
2: Because I don't let people get to me like that. But when I do, yeah, you're right.
0: Yeah.
2: If I do get upset, oh, no, you're going to have to feel everything. You're going to feel it.
0: It's weird. Okay, so we're at an all-time high with crash outs. People are crashing out at the gym. People are crashing out at their jobs with the kids in the car in general. With partners and with people in general, there are crash outs happening left and right. And they said, if you would like to know how many people are crashing out, we're talking on a year basis, an entire year, 76% of us are having crash outs.
3: Damn.
0: Across the country within a year, 76% of us. One point in that year, there's something that's going to happen that's going to make you crash out.
2: What are they defining as a crash out, though? Because
0: crash
2: one
0: out,
2: person's crash out
0: loss.
2: May not be somebody else's. You're talking about just
0: I'm
2: just
0: talking full
2: it.
0: Loss Yelling. Of losing it. You're upset,
2: that's
0: angry, cry. The entire emotional list comes out. You get upset, you get angry, you cry, you're yelling, a crash out is going to happen, and 76% of us are there.
2: It's just funny to me. Just like, because I look at people when they crash out, and the first thing I do is laugh.
1: You're like, what's going on with this person? Look at this crazy human.
2: Right. You see it every day. Like when you
0: every
2: go,
0: day.
2: You go to Smith's, you're just out and about in the city. Somebody crashes out. You be in traffic, and I crack up every single time. I'm not going to lie to you.
1: That's why I crash out a lot in traffic.
0: It's a lot.
1: Like, yeah. You're not using your blinker.
0: Ando's like awful to get in the car with. He didn't do that to you when he was driving you to the airport, Buck? He didn't.
2: No,
0: he drove straight with you?
2: Because
0: give it time.
2: I don't live too far from it. We wasn't in the car that long.
0: Yeah, no, give it time. Give it time. Like, the thing is with the crash outs now, we're having a lack of controlling emotions, okay? We're not controlling, I guess, how we're responding to certain things instead of, you know, how they say, pause 5 seconds before you say something. Well, guess what? Those 5 seconds don't exist when you're angry. I mean, people don't wait. And they said people are now experiencing where their hearts are going faster. They feel like they're losing their breath. Like, it's starting to affect your body.
3: Hypertension.
0: Because you're crashing out so much. And they're trying to tell people, hey, wait 5 seconds before you say something when somebody upsets you. Or don't say anything at all and walk away. Do you know how hard that is to do?
2: Yeah, sometimes.
0: That is like,
2: you think it's hard?
0: If we're like straight up in an argument, like say you and a stranger, fine. People walk away all the time. But I think this is coming, the way I see it, it's people who know each other. When you're trying to confront something and then it goes haywire and it goes left, wait the 5 seconds before you respond or you walk away. And it's hard to walk away from people you know. People that you care about,
2: really?
0: That you're crashing out with.
2: I take it the opposite, because with social media, you see people crashing out all day, every day. I can get on right now and there's probably people arguing.
0: Well, I sent y'all my crash outs yesterday with my cousins that were crashing out on social media.
2: Yeah,
0: I was like, what? Screenshot. Y'all see this? Like, I was like, oh my gosh. And it's happening, whether it's social media, whether it's somebody you know, whether it's a work environment, family, friends, kids. Crash outs are happening, and we're at an all-time high of 76% with people crashing out.
1: That was me yesterday when I had to go get my laptop. yeah. from home. I was trying to get back, and there was so much traffic. I'm like, hurry the hell up. Like,
0: he yells in the car, but
1: I was like, I'm late. And so I was like yelling at the car. Like,
2: see, he would be you'd be so mad at me, Ando, because I'd look over at you, and I'd just start laughing. I'm like, bro.
1: I know that probably gave me even more mad. Like, why are you laughing? We're late.
0: Do you know what? I've heard him yell in the car once, and I busted out laughing. He goes, go! What are you doing? In the car, and he gets his blood pressure up so high.
2: For no reason.
0: Well, the car's going slow. I get it, but...
1: It's good for me to let it out and keep it, like, internal.
0: Yeah, for real, though, huh? We're toxic here. I don't know about y'all, but crash outs happen here all the time.
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0: it's kind of just made you a little rough around the edges. Life has not been easy for you, but there are certain characteristics that we carry. If you've had like a rough upbringing, or maybe you had like crazy family, a crazy life growing up, and everything's always been difficult for you. Achieving goals has been difficult. Everything becomes a hassle. Apparently, we have these characteristics. I'm going to throw myself in there because I know everything has not been easy for me in my life. Ando, what about you?
1: Yeah. I can put myself there.
0: Buck?
2: Same.
0: Same. Okay.
2: Yeah, the same.
0: Let's see if we carry these characteristics. I want you guys to tell me if you guys do, okay? So apparently, if you have gone through some things and you already know that life is not fair and you learned it the hard way and you're still in hard knocks to some degree, here we go. Confident. You have to be confident. Because the only person you got is yourself, and you realize that.
1: Exactly.
0: You ain't got nobody. You can't rely on anybody else, because guess what? If you do, you still have to manage on your own. You're adventurous to a certain degree with what your time allows. Meaning, if you're able to take a trip, you will. If you can't, you won't. Everything is about time. Once you master the time, you can figure out how to manage what you're going to do. You're adventurous to a certain degree.
1: You got to be. Split up your life.
2: Yeah.
1: Do everything in the wind.
2: It's called living.
0: Being assertive, that means you're dealing with people who have rivalries or who have issues with you. And let's say they come to you and they tell you what the issue is, or they come to you with attitude. You will be assertive if you have to. You have to stand your ground.
2: Uh-oh, Ando.
1: Yeah, you kind of have to.
0: Yeah.
1: You know, if not, then you can't get run over.
0: K1 on here, I think, is main one for us. Strong sense of humor. Strong sense of humor.
2: Man, this is a lost art in today's society.
0: Yeah.
1: You gotta laugh at yourself, laugh at things.
2: Yes. You said it right, though, Ando. You gotta start. If you can't laugh at yourself, don't fix your mouth to laugh at anybody else. That's how I feel.
0: Yeah.
2: Don't laugh at others until you can laugh at yourself first.
0: When you've gone through things that you know, where you've had those moments where you're sitting down and you just start laughing and you look up and you're like, wow, like I can't believe I'm going through this.

0: Dead or whatever, they say a strong sense of humor is built without even trying. It just comes up because you already are going through it and you're like, man, you know what? And then you just go about life.
1: And it also helps. It helps alleviate the pain, the stress, the anger that you're going through. Just laugh about it. Let it go.
2: Yep.
0: Thick skin. Mm-hmm. You got thick skin because you know what? You got hurt so much when you were growing up. You had to develop thick skin as you got older. In general, they said you don't take things too personally, but when things affect you, you gotta have a thick skin for it.
2: That goes hand in hand with having a great sense of humor.
1: Very true.
0: Yeah, very true. Resilient.
2: You have to have that.
0: Yeah, you have to be resilient as well. You're handling conflict, and roughhousing makes things really mentally tough for you. You have to be resilient in transition. You have to be resilient in things you say. You have to stand on business and mean it, but be resilient at it.
1: Yeah, because life isn't going to get any easier. You have to make it easier for yourself.
0: Yeah, you're right. Absolutely. Protective and loyal. When you find your people, whether it's in a work environment, whether it's a friendship group, you have to be protective and loyal with your group.
2: Yeah,
0: because you expect the same in return.
2: I'm big on this. I kind of touched on this earlier this week. I don't know which day it was. And I said, if I do something publicly or that you guys don't agree with, don't say it publicly. Get at me privately. Have my back publicly.
0: Yes.
2: But then probably be like, yeah, but that wasn't cool.
1: Very true.
2: That I think a lot of people don't do that. I think that's a part of a good relationship.
0: I feel like there's just not a lot of people that are into that right now. A lot of people do a lot of betraying when it comes to friendships or whatever.
2: Well,
0: strong bonds in general.
2: It goes back to what you were saying where you sent us screenshots yesterday of your family members. They would spread the social media with all of the dirt. I'm like, what in the hell?
0: Man, screenshots were flying. My sister was calling me. My other sister called my mom. And everybody was like, what is going on with your cousins right now? And I'm like, it's all over social media.
2: That's the total opposite of what I was talking about. Instead of them doing this internally, they went straight to social media and got the click, clack, and impress and send on everybody.
1: No, I was like, what is the goal out of all this?
2: Not really.
0: This was Ando and Bhakti in the middle of a random area.
2: Yeah,
0: just looking at their phone, reading everything going, dang.
2: I was laying on my couch. I woke up to all of it, and I was like, what in the world is going on? These are blood people. They got the same blood. They're in the same family. Exactly.
0: I know, right? You become more independent, and you enjoy solitude, but it's weird because you enjoy being out in public. To a certain degree, there's an anxiety that goes with that, all right? But you become more independent because you had to be, because early on you learned you can have things and lose them quickly.
2: Yeah.
0: And being more independent as you get older, there is no choice. You have to.
1: I always value that growing up, is trying to have my own independence because I have brothers and sisters. And even like being in college and also after college, having roommates, it feels great to just finally just be by yourself and on your own.
0: Yeah, that's true.
2: Very true. I agree.
0: Final one on here, you're good to a certain degree at handling conflict until you are pushed to your limit. Then it can get a little messy, not too messy, but it can get messy. So you're good at handling conflict to a certain degree.
2: Do you think you are, Gina?
0: In everyday things, yes. But when things that are extremely serious come up and I get pushed or I get pushed and I get pushed, I can turn into a dragon. So it's like poking the dragon. And
2: you start spitting fire and all that.
0: I will spit fire. Yeah. And the thing is that, but I will still stand on business. I will still stand my ground. I will speak my mind. But it's very hard for me because I'm very emotional in general.
2: Mm-hmm.
0: And like when I get mad, I cry.
2: Oh, yeah.
0: I'm one of those. Yeah, I do. I get mad. He's already seen that.
2: See, luckily, I'm a girl dad, so I know how to handle all that.
1: That's good.
2: Girl, stop all this.
0: Literally, he was sitting there.
2: I know damn well you ain't about to cry.
0: Buck sat there in pure silence. He was like,
2: I was looking at her. I was like, I know she ain't over here crying.
1: Man, you're good. I was just rolling my eyes.
0: Like, he does. He rolls his eyes at me.
2: I'm like, I hope she don't think that's going to work on me.
0: And did it? No.
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0: we're going to get her done. The 10 real-life signs of love bombing that are easy to miss. And I don't think these are... I don't think they're easy to miss. These are pretty obvious you're getting love bombed. Ando, give me an example of you getting love bombed. Give me one example of them love a girl love bombing you.
1: Okay, just like, I guess, treating me well for the first 2 weeks and giving me everything I want.
2: What? That's love bombing?
1: I don't know. I don't really know what love bombing is.
0: Okay, so, okay, pause. He doesn't know, and I'm going to explain it. Buck, what is one example of love bombing?
2: Say the first time you invite someone over and they think they should be over every single day.
1: I think that's like neediness.
2: I think that's love bombing.
0: Okay. So possibility. Here we go. Love bombing refers to a pattern of behavior that involves giving excessive attention and affection to another person in early stages of romance. And we're talking, let's say within the first 2 weeks, kind of like what Ando said, like the first 2 weeks, you get everything you want. Like they're attentive. The girl would be Ando. Love bombing is if I look at you, say we're seeing each other, right? And I'm like, oh my God, like, I can't believe how in love I am with you. Like, what? Oh my gosh. Like I can see us getting married now.
2: And what's
0: like,
2: wrong with that?
0: It's pretty bad. Okay. So here's what's happening. The reason that it's getting bad is it's happening on the first and second date. You don't love somebody on the first and second date, although love is blind, and sometimes some people get married and fall in love within the second they see each other, so I don't know. But these are real-life love mommy.
2: Look, society, y'all got to have it one way or the other. One day they say all people don't show emotions. Now when you show emotions, it's too soon. Wait a minute. You're bombing me. I don't think...
0: On date one or date two?
2: I think this is what love bombing... People who love bomb or say they get love bombed is because they actually don't like the other person like that. If it's someone that they really like, they wouldn't call it love bombing. That's what I feel.
0: I don't know.
2: That's what
0: okay,
2: I feel.
0: So here we go. They've got the 10 real life love bombing examples.
1: Okay, break it down.
0: So I need to know if you guys have ever heard of these. If you've heard of these, let me know and I will give you a punch. And I mean that. Just like that. All right? Here we go.
2: I got you.
0: I'll be like, you're dumb. Listen up. Snap out of it.
2: Gotcha.
0: All right, so the first one is they tell you they love you after the first or second date.
1: Oh, that's creepy to me.
0: That's creepy, right?
1: Like, I don't understand why you would just say that.
0: I love you.
1: You're unstable.
2: No, that's...
0: After the first or second date.
2: Well, let me give you an example, though, of what I'm talking about. Gina, tell you go on a date with Chris Brown, and he says that on the second date. What do you do? He's love bombing me. No, you would accept that. That's what. See.
1: I feel like women fall in this like trap more than men do, because men don't really want to have a girl that's that needy.
0: I don't know. That's not true. That's not true. Some men do.
2: Some guys do.
0: Really?
1: Yes.
0: Yes, they do. Because they want to know that they can get away with whatever they're doing while their girl is like super stuck to their side, even though they're going to be watching them like a hawk. It's a thrill. It's a thrill. All right, number two is, I can't wait to have a family with you on the third date.
1: Third date.
0: I can't wait to have a family with you. All right, here we go. Number three on the list, they take you on spontaneous vacations to Europe within the first month of dating. Y'all,

0: somebody said, let's go to Europe. Damn straight, I'm going to Europe.
1: Man, we can go to we can go to Phoenix. I ain't tripping.
0: Exactly.
2: I need that kind of love.
0: Exactly. As
2: Japan, that you can one love I need. Mommy all the time.
1: Exactly. See what I mean?
0: As long as it's going like that, we're good. All right, number four is you're perfect and no one else can compare to you. Ando, you're perfect. Yeah. Nobody else. That is love bombing.
1: No, I want to hear that.
2: Yes, exactly.
1: What are you talking about?
0: All right, there you go. Okay, number five. They pressure you to move in together within the first 3 months. They move down within the first 3 months of dating. Let's say they live in another city. They move from the city they're in to move to the city you're in.
2: That's creepy.
0: And a majority of, guess what? It's not men. It's women.
1: It's the ladies.
0: Who are doing this? Well, where they realize they got something and they're like, oh, you know what? I'm not going to try to lose this one. And they move from one city within the first like 3 or 4 months of dating to your city solidify the relationship and also further it to marriage.
1: I don't see anything wrong with this if the two people equally like each other. Love bombing is
0: like
1: a one
0: or love.
1: Or love or like or whatever. It's when the other person doesn't feel the same way that it's love bombing.
0: How are you going to feel love if somebody's going to move to your city after 3 months and then you guys are going to tie the knot and like everything goes
1: people
0: so fast?
1: That would
2: creep the hell out of me.
0: That would creep me out.
2: I feel like you're going too fast with this one.
1: People do it, especially I think
0: it's
1: older
0: women.
1: People do it. I think older people do it because they're like, hey, we always get told as men, my clock is ticking. I don't have time for casual, We are already under pressure when we start dating and stuff like that, especially when you date someone who is of a certain age. So I think that happens a lot with them.
0: It's older women, you guys, that are doing the moving from one city, like across the state, going to your city to the man.
1: Yeah.
0: And that's putting pressure on the man to actually make it work. And it's love bombing. And they said that's the worst one. Yeah, when they move from one city to another for you.
2: That's actually happened to one of my friends. And I was like, yeah, bro, you're going to kind of stuck with her now.
0: Ooh,
2: like,
0: yeah.
2: Because, like, where is she going to go?
0: She can't
2: go back.
0: You have to stay.
2: Yeah, she just dropped everything, came to see him. I was like, all right, good luck with that.
1: I'd rather have that than me move in with a woman, though. Give me the control.
2: But she knows where you live all the time.
1: Well, hey, but she don't live there.
2: But she's going to be coming back
0: all the time. Through the window,
1: it's harder to start all over. You know what I mean?
2: Yeah,
1: like,
2: exactly.
1: I've done that before. Yeah. I've left my habitat and moved in with someone, and that was hard. I did it with my child. So, yeah.
0: I don't know, you guys. They demand exclusivity early on, meaning that a love bomber is not going to let you express desire to date other people. They're going to be like, I really want this to work out. What are your intentions with me? Because I really want to take this all the way with you. I want this to lead to marriage.
1: Yeah.
0: Like, I want it to just be us from here on out.
2: Do these really work?
0: Obviously, it does if we're talking about it.
1: There's people looking for these type of people.
0: Yes.
1: And that's why a lot of people do it.
0: And it's older women who are doing this to lock in the relationship. But the thing is they're settling. Because if they actually really, truly looked at what they really wanted, they're not getting what they actually wanted. They're doing it out of desperation, so they're not alone.
2: It feels like desperation.
0: It feels like it, right? The final one on here, it says, they always dominate your free time. They expect frequent contact with you. And not only that, let's say it's the one where you guys move in together. You guys, she's going to keep you constantly busy, or he's going to keep you constantly busy to where on the weekends you really don't have a life. It's about that person, their friends. It's about everything about who they're with instead of it being about us. Does that make sense?
1: Yeah.
0: It's not equal. It's always going to be one-sided.
1: Well, that's what I'm saying. Like,
2: it's
1: only love bombing when one of the people ain't with it like the other person is.
2: So can the two people be mutually love bombing each other?
1: No, because they both are doing what they both want to do. So it's like they're bouncing off each other.
0: Think about it, Ando. There are websites for men and women to cheat on their husbands and wives, and they do it for 20 plus years all the time. They get the thrill and excitement from the side piece, men and women, but yet it makes the relationship or marriage they're in better because it's not just with them.
2: Oh,
0: it's
2: messed up. Like Instagram, social media.
0: Yeah. Ashley Madison. Ashley Madison. You got people, you know, doing that.
2: No, they just go on Instagram. Go on to Snapchat. People cheat there all the time.
0: AI is going to read your messages and like tell on you and like call the cops. Don't do that. To the cops.
1: Just don't invite them over and put them on your scale.
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2: Hello.
1: Hello, my name is Carmen. Can I please speak to Antonio?
2: This is Antonio.
1: Hi, Antonio. I'm calling with Large Appliance Repair. We're here at your place near the beach. And yes, I'm here with two technicians to repair your refrigerator.
2: Great.
1: Yes. Your tenant let us in, and we're going to be taking the refrigerator with us back to warehouse. Yes.
2: Sorry. Why are you taking the refrigerator? I thought you came to repair it. You need two technicians too? I mean,
1: No. Yes, you asked for us to repair your refrigerator, so I brought two technicians, and now we're taking it back to the warehouse to have it fixed.
2: I don't understand. When I spoke to you on the phone, you said
1: okay, lo puedo decir en español si quieres.
2: No, I speak English, okay? We're speaking English, okay? I may have an accent, but
1: okay, no, it's not about your accent, sir. It's about your refrigerator. And it says here in my notes that you've been extremely frustrated.
2: Well, yes, of course, because you never get back to me, number one, and now that you're there, you're saying that you're taking it to a warehouse, which doesn't even make any sense. Why can't you just fix it there?
1: Where do you expect us to fix it? In your living room?
2: Well, it's not in the living room, number one.
1: Hold on, Jose,
2: si, Ramon, yes,
1: hold on a second. He doesn't want the refrigerator to leave his house.
2: Yeah.
1: They were already in the process of moving it down the stairs.
2: Down the stairs?
1: Yes.
2: I live on a sixth floor.
1: Hold on. Ramon, I said hold on. No. Oh, no. What happened?
2: What's going on?
1: No. Okay, sir, do you want us to put this refrigerator back in your house? Or do you want us
2: to... Well, you can tell me what happened first.
1: The refrigerator fell down the stairs, yes. The ice is all over the sidewalk.
2: Oh, my God.
1: Should I have them take the refrigerator back up to your apartment since you don't want us to take it to the warehouse?
2: Señora, escúcheme, ¿usted está loca?
1: I thought you said you didn't want to speak Spanish.
2: I don't mind speaking Spanish or English. I just don't want you to take the refrigerator down the stairs.
1: Lo que pasó, pasó, Don Omar.
2: Lo que pasó, pasó. Are you kidding me?
3: Lo que pasó, pasó.
2: What? You're crazy, right?
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there's one thing we all know that situationships, they can be fun. But oh, yeah. They never really choose you, okay? Just you gotta understand what it is. It's a hookup, and it is what it is. And a lot of people are getting so confused over this, but now they went ahead and did some research on it. They were like, you know what? Why do people get so hung up on a situationship? Like, a lot of people are getting hung up on the situationships. Yeah. They're wanting the situationship to turn into a relationship. Someone's feeling feelings more than the other person. The other person's just in it to just smash. Like, it's so crazy, right? Like, so situationships are unlabeled relationships.

0: in case you don't know, without clear direction. It may be casual on the surface, but it can emotionally exhaust you to no end and mess with your mental health. It, more than anything, it's going to cause confusion, mixed signals, and no real clarity on what exactly is ever going to be of the situation.
1: Yeah, I've been in a lot of situationships. I think most of my adult life, I've been in situationships because it never really leads anywhere. We're just kind of in limbo. And you get to choose if you want to leave at any time.
0: It makes people callous, though. What about you, Buck?
2: I think what you said, I don't believe it because some situationships can turn into a relationship.
1: That's the worst.
0: Okay, how many do you know that were situationships that turned into relationships?
2: Me too.
0: You have two.
2: I have two.
0: Anybody else that you know of?
2: Yeah.
0: So you have a few.
2: So what happened was, usually when situations don't work is one, when one catches feelings and the other one's like...
0: And that always happens.
2: The other one's like, Ando, hey, this is a relationship. But for me, it's happened twice that we started out just, you know, casual, but don't put each other on social media. Mm-hmm. We do our little thing. And then we both caught feelings. And then we had that conversation. I was like, hey, man, this is all right.
1: Let's pursue this.
0: Yeah. The reason that it's starting to wreak havoc on mental state, and by the way, if you haven't guessed, it's on the females, not the male. So the women that are doing this are the ones that are getting it confused. And it's like, I want to make you a boyfriend eventually. If you're coming over here and like smashing, we're going to try to turn this into a relationship. This is now, you guys, I didn't even know this was a term. Are you ready to learn the new one now?
2: What is it?
0: When it's starting to like mess up with your mental state and literally you're trying to figure out your situation, it is called the slot machine effect.
1: Ooh.
0: Why are they calling it that? Because you're taking a risk. It's like pulling the handle down and hoping they choose you.
1: Stop
0: That's
1: it.
0: What it's called. It's okay. called the slot machine effect.
2: Ladies who do this, here's the problem. Stop trying to label everything.
1: It ruins it.
2: What happens is something happens physically, usually.
0: Right. And then it has to. It's got to be.
2: And they go,
0: yeah.
3: What are we?
0: What are your intentions?
3: What are your intentions?
2: I intend to keep doing this. That's what I'm going to do.
1: You know what? I've actually been in three situations at one time and I had to choose, so it might be right.
0: Wait, hold on. You were dating three people at once?
2: No, I'm not surprised.
0: No, or he chose.
2: Three
1: situationships.
2: Yeah.
1: So at one point.
0: At the same time?
1: At the same time. And I was like, man, like. And they all started pressuring me, but I felt like I had to choose one.
2: No, that's when you do an exit of all three. because I'm not going to choose on your terms.
1: Yeah, but I guess I messed up there. I slipped up, charged it to the game.
0: Did they stay or did they leave?
1: It worked out with one of the situationships because you said the jackpot effect, or what, the slot machine effect?
2: Yeah.
0: You know what? Jackpot it is, because at this point, I mean, you obviously hit it if you got one.
1: Yeah, because I was the one that like actually pulled the lever.
0: Yeah.
1: And then I had to choose one.
2: See, that's what got you in trouble, messing with that slot.
0: It is called the slot machine effect, y'all. Watch out.
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0: surprised by it because I feel like it deals very much with feng shui and the energy of the home. But you can actually tell what kind of day you're going to have by the direction of how you fall asleep. Whether you're north, south, east, west, it's all depending on the direction. Ando, do you believe this?
1: The direction? Like north, east, south, or west?
0: Because I know that in your religion, it's also facing certain ways when people pass.
1: If you sleep east, you're sleeping with the dead.
0: Yeah. Did you hear about that?
2: No, never heard this.
1: Yeah, just different cultures are different. Mm-hmm. But yeah, we sleep west. Our head facing west.
0: Because if you sleep
1: east, that's how we bury our dead.
0: Yes.
1: They sleep, their head faces east.
2: Now, let me think. Where do I sleep? My head is towards the west. Yeah.
0: Yours is towards the... I don't know where my head's at.
2: Yeah.
1: Yours is south, I think.
0: I am south!
1: Yeah, mine is headed north.
0: Okay, here we go. This is the kind of day that you're going to end up having. People who sleep facing north to south, so that's me.
1: Yeah, that's me as well.
0: Those of us over here, north to south, we actually get deeper, better quality sleep, and wake up in a better mood. People who sleep east to west, reportedly, you guys have a little bit more interruptions in your sleep. You wake up at least once or twice during the night. Let me know if any of this is ringing a bell. Or something is on your mind and you're like, where's my social security card at? The what? Most random things. The most random thing will pop into your head. The most random thing. And believe it or not, it is a social security card that a lot of people think of. Like, where did I put it? But if you're sleeping east to west, you're going to have a lot of like interrupted sleep. Things that you're thinking about. The theory is that the brain may not react as quickly if you're facing east to west with the Earth's electromagnetic field. There we go. Yeah. Electromagnetic field when you're sleeping. It's the energy.
1: What if you sleep sitting up?
0: You're also facing a certain direction. Which way is the bed?
1: Straight up.
0: Yeah, but which way are you facing when you're sitting up? You're facing a certain direction, whether it's east, north, south, west, whatever.
2: Man, my sleep determines if somebody's in the bed with me or not.
1: Oh, if someone's like ruffling around,
2: around, that or they put me to sleep.
0: I feel like it's harder, like when you have somebody beside you to fall asleep.
2: No, not me.
0: I feel like sometimes it is.
1: Nah, not for me.
0: You don't think so?
1: Unless they're like a restless sleeper and moving around, like, hey, can you not?
0: Do you get interrupted sleep, Buck? Do you get it or no?
2: No.
0: Only time
2: I'm interrupted is when I have to use the bathroom.
0: Yeah. But when you have a female over?
2: I'm not. Shoot, we both knocked out.
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4: I do it for the ladies, but I gotta keep it hood. Where we at, Polo?

0: like you got life figured out, Ando? Like, just in general, where you get that clarity?
1: Yeah, for the most part.
0: How old were you when you got that clarity on life?
1: Probably like 30, 31.
0: Buck, clarity on life. Do you feel like you got it?
2: No, not at all.
0: You figured it out?
2: Not at all. Once, if I figure out life, then life will be boring. That's how I feel.
0: You feel like it'll be boring?
2: It will be boring for me. I need a little level of excitement. If I figure
3: chaos?
2: If I think, it's like this job. If I knew how it would go every day, I would hate it.
0: Okay. What do you mean?
2: We never know how the

0: here and talk about this. Like,
1: if you already knew.
2: If you already knew structured.
1: Yeah, because I like to live my life in controlled chaos. As long as I can control some of it, I'm good to go.
0: There you go.
2: Here's the thing, okay? So figuring life out and having that clarity, it does come at a certain age. And Ando, if you had to pick that age, what would you pick?
1: For what?
2: Clarity and certainty in life. Like, in other
1: I
2: words,
1: feel
2: like
1: and there's,
2: figured
1: when there's,
2: it out.
1: When they're 70.
2: All right. Damn.
1: They gotta live
2: 70.
1: Life.
2: 70. Okay, there you go.
0: I want to say mid-30s.
2: Really?
0: Mid-30s, early 40s.
2: Okay. You're not too far off. Well, no, yeah. Yeah, you are.
0: What is it?
2: 54.
0: I might be dead by then.
2: 54 years old, y'all. Before you hit your clarity and certainty in life.
0: Really?
2: Where you actually figure it out. 54 years old.
1: Well, that sounds good.
2: Because you know why? Because life changes dramatically. One second you could be at one job. Next second the company's going through layoffs. Then you got to figure out your next move. Then you got to figure out if you're going to be happy with that next move. Then the next move you make, you may not like it. Is the family going to like it? Are the kids going to be happy if you have to move the whole family?
1: Well, I would hope, because you lived a half a century. You should at least have something figured out by then.
2: Something, right? 54 years old.
0: That's
2: they said
0: a long time.
2: 54 is that big magic number where you sit there and you're like, you know what? All right, this is how much I got in retirement. This is kind of, you know, life I want to live after 70, after retirement. You know what? The kids are getting older. They're going to school. They're figuring their life out. 54 years old before you actually get clarity.
1: Damn.
0: Nah, man.
1: I got ways to go.
0: Yeah, I just want my kids to be successful so I can live off them.
1: I love that.
2: Doesn't everybody?
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0: usually there's speculation and then they end up messing it up. So I'm going to read this and I want you to give me your honest opinion. Confidence is missing from female.
1: Oh my gosh, that's my number one.
0: Confident, really?
1: That's my number one.
0: Ando?
2: Yeah, they always have something to say bad about themselves or what they're insecure about.
0: Oh man.
1: And it's usually the stuff that we really like.
2: Yeah, exactly.
1: Yeah.
0: They don't like the big booty, their thighs, and I'm like, something like that.
1: There's nothing wrong with it. I like it. No. And you'd be like, all right. It does. It's horrible.
0: And then you make them feel bad once you agree. Exactly. Okay, now the second one on here is being adventurous. That means that they got to be willing to take risks, go to a new restaurant, be adventurous. Women are not doing that.
2: Yeah, that's pretty boring. Like, I like to try new things around the city. You know, new spots, new restaurants. And if they're just going to stick to what they know and not order whatever they like or try something new on the menu, that's really annoying.
1: So I'm going to combine the first one with this one. I really like a woman who can go and do things by herself.
0: Right.
1: I love that.
0: Right. Okay.
1: That means you are adventurous and you have confidence. I like that.
0: Again, these are the traits that women are missing because they're too focused on the past and not in the present. And this is why they're not getting, you know, the dating life, right? The whole everything. Being assertive. Women are not assertive. They're not being that person that's taking the lead. They're not really voicing their opinion. Strong sense of humor. And this one has a star by it because women are taking everything to an offense.
1: Oh, Ando. We just had this conversation.
2: Yes, for
1: last week and this week. I am a big proponent of this. I see it on social media a lot. I see a lot of people, you know, it goes back to even the Kevin Hart roast.
0: Yeah.
1: I've seen who doesn't like it. And I've been saying this for years. The ladies don't have a sense of humor like that. They get offended because a lot of it is they can't laugh at themselves without getting upset.
0: This list is hella solid.
2: Yeah, because I hate when you try to, like, you know, have fun and play fun with them and then they take it offensive, like, oh, what is that supposed to mean?
0: Right.
2: I'm like, nothing. Yeah, it's just a joke.
1: Yeah. Yeah.
0: Yeah. Women are missing thick skin. Not everything is directed towards them. This is why they have so many issues within the work environment and within personal connection and relationships. Women do not have a thick skin like they used to. What do you guys think?
2: I agree. They're a little bit more sensitive, and that's why you kind of have to tread lightly, which is really annoying because you want to be able to be yourself around them, especially if you're on a date.
1: Oh, yes. Yes. Yeah. That is very true. Because if I'm myself, here's how I feel about myself. This is kind of weird. If I never make a joke about you, that means I don't really mess with you like that.
2: Exactly.
0: Right. Okay. There you go.
1: I don't even get like that with you. So if I really like you, I'm going to crack some jokes. And if you can't take it, you're out of there.
0: And you'll know if they can't take it.
1: Oh,
0: because
1: immediately. What do you mean?
0: No, it's this.
1: Yep.
0: And it's the fake smile.
1: You can see the blood just rush away.
0: Yep. Being resilient for women, the resilience is missing on a few. And they said being resilient in handling conflict, being, you know, resilient in the job that you do instead of coming home and complaining about the fact that you don't want to do it. You should be resilient and actually move forward.
2: Well, I feel like complaining isn't really resilience.
0: Well, you got to learn how to go around it. Like that's what they're saying. You're complaining. You're complaining about it. You're not being resilient.
1: Yeah, resilient means just bouncing back.
0: Bounce back.
1: Like, hey, okay, there's an issue, but it's not going to keep me down.
0: Handle that work conflict resiliently. Yeah. You know what I mean? And they're not doing it. Being proactive and loyal. The bond and connection with humans, protective and loyal, it's missing. We're not trusting anybody. We trust nobody. Protective, it's kind of missing too. You know, everything's getting blamed on other people. Comfortable around your partner's friends without thinking that they're trying to hook up with every female when you're not around. Did that make sense?
1: Say that again.
0: You have to be comfortable around your partner's friends and not think that every time he's hanging out with his friends, that literally he's going to hook up with somebody because one of the guys in the group is single and he's over here showing what the girl looks like.
1: Oh, my God.
2: That's kind of a good thing.
0: Look at Tiffany. Look at Sandra.
1: I went through this. I've been the single best friend, and the issue with her is you're friends with Buck because he's single and he has all these women. And I'm like, who are all these women?
0: Right.
1: I think I'm like at home in my underwear, like,

0: Hugh Hefner.
1: But these are, again, the traits that women are missing, which is why they're literally failing in pretty much every direction. These traits are missing. Being more independent. What do you think about that? A lot of women are not independent.
0: That goes for what I'm saying.
1: Being more independent.
0: Think for yourself.
1: Being playful and easygoing is missing because so many people are hard down into being, let's keep it real. Let's keep it real.
2: Yeah, yeah, they always have a guard up.
1: They're missing the playfulness. And the guard is up. And they have to be good at handling conflict, and they're not. They're missing the part in handling conflict. It goes immediately to, you did this, you did that. Look at everything. The example it gave was, look at everything I've done for you.
0: Blowing stuff out of proportion.
1: Look what I've done for you. And you can't do this for me. That is not how you handle any kind of conflict at all. And then throwing, look at everything I've done for you.
2: Yo, that's the worst.
1: That's the worst. And I think every single person on this planet has heard it to some degree.
2: So, Gina, do you think you do any of these things on the list?
1: My thick skin, strong sense of humor. I can handle people making jokes to me and what else? Jokes, but my jokes suck.
2: But most of those you still do. Because you look at the
0: look. You ain't nothing, bro. Dude,
2: she's struggling to read the
1: list. Good. You know what? Y'all could tell me anything because y'all know me better than anybody else.
0: Before we end the segment, because I know we're running long, I got to say this one. There's one thing that I really cannot stand that ladies do. Not all ladies, but
1: I thought he was going to say me.
0: I've come across ladies that do this. Stop thinking sex is just for us. Sex is actually something for two people, not just us. There's so many ladies who be like, well, I gave you sex, huh? You got it too. What are you talking about? I can't stand that. That bugs me to the fullest. Like, I saw somebody say yesterday, they was like, dates on you, you pick me up, and then I'll give you sex. No, we're getting sex. What are you talking about?
2: Exactly.
0: I'm giving you something too. Like, it is an exchange. It is not a one-way thing that we get and y'all just don't.
2: And it's not that much of a prize either.
0: Oh, dang, Ando.
1: I get the list, but I'm not human. I'm not from this planet. I've already told you guys, so I feel like I can't answer these questions.
0: I struggle with it.
1: I'm not going to lie. Yeah. I do a lot of this stuff. Fine. I'll admit it. I have a lot of these issues on the list.
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9: This is the Red Shovel Report with breaking news as several Albuquerque residents report sightings of, quote, small bearded creatures hiding behind trees or ducking under bushes in their yard. 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
3: 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You're welcome.

0: and they are so damn needy. And you're like, oh my gosh, give me 5 minutes. Let me have a weekend to myself. Let me do something. They're so needy. They want to be right beside you. But then how they word things, this is how I've got the official list. How you will officially know somebody is needy by saying any of these phrases, which usually means you need to watch out. Because yeah, so, they're going to be overly clingy.
1: So, Buck, how do you handle a needy partner?
2: Oh, man.
1: I feel like I don't.
2: I don't make them a partner. I feel like you learn all of that before you make it official.
1: Yeah, because like...
2: You have to have your feelers up for stuff like that.
1: Yeah, because the way I treat them, I just kind of like leave them on red or like let them like keep texting.
0: No, he does.
1: Because I can't like have you try to be that needy and try to run my life and always, hey, how come you're not texting me? And they'll call like 8 times and then you're like in the middle of something. So for me, I just kind of like leave them on red to show them that I'm not going to let you try to dictate my life with your neediness.
2: And I know it's probably harder for you because you're a DJ as well, so they show up and see.
0: Oh, let me just show up where you are. I brought you some lunch.
2: I'm very, very careful, especially what I do now.
1: I'm sure they've done that with you. Like, they probably seen where you're at and they show up.
2: I'm saying now I really have to be like, nah.
0: Yeah, it's a little different. All right, so these are the phrases that are going to instantly, they said if you hear any of these phrases, you're dealing with somebody who's needy. And this could be very much thrown into overdrive and it can actually stress you out more than you want. So here are the phrases. Did I do something? Are you mad at me? Are you mad at me? You haven't talked to me much today. Or did I do something? Are you mad at me?
2: So if someone says that, you just tell them, yes, I'm mad at you.
0: Keep saying it. I'll give you something that I am going to be mad at.
2: You're very observant. I am mad. And I'm going to tell you why.
1: Like, but even if you're not mad, they think you're mad.
2: Yeah, but that you asking me makes me mad.
1: Okay.
0: Because it's annoying, right? Yes. All right, check this out. Here's the next one. Is it okay if I do that? Because I wasn't sure. Is it okay if I do that? Because I wasn't sure.
2: I've had that before.
0: I'm so sorry. I didn't mean it. I'm so sorry. I didn't know it was going to turn out like that. I'm Gina, so sorry.
2: You're way too good with the inflection. Yeah.
0: Why don't you respond? I know I had to have done something. Why don't you respond? Is there something I did?
1: I say I'm busy. I'm doing something.
0: That's it. That's all you do?
1: You have to.
0: My gosh. I don't know how to do this, but can you help me with this? Because you do it so much better than me.
1: I was like, you'll
0: you
1: figure
0: do it
1: out.
0: So much better. Why would you do that to me? Why would you do that to me, Buck? Why?
2: First of all, you call me Buck. You don't know me.
0: Robert?
2: No, I've heard.

0: AIDS before.
1: Yeah, all of them.
2: You know what? I can't take this because I don't know what I did, and I'll just go ahead and leave you alone. I can't take this. I don't know what I did, but I'll just go ahead and leave you alone.
1: That's when you do the Tiger Woods fist bump.
0: Yes! Or you do the text him with a K with a T-Y. K, thank you.
2: Oh. Again, these are the sayings that somebody can say. This is going to be key into factor and let you know if that person is needy right off the bat if they say these phrases. I want to ask you for a favor, but I'm really scared because I feel like you don't have the time. I want to ask you for a favor.
1: I think.
0: Don't ask.
1: You know what? I think this list is pretty biased to me.
2: Do you even care about me? Do you even care about me?
1: See that? No. It's kind of biased because there's a lot of needy men out here too.
2: Yeah, but it says both men and women. This is to let you know you're dealing with somebody that's just like that off the bat.
1: You should have showed me the list so I can do the male voice of it.
2: I should, right?
1: You're killing the woman. Okay. For real.
2: Here we go. If you love me, you'd make time for me. Dang it, Ando. I've heard him say this I don't know how many times to females.
1: Ando!
2: If you love me, you'll do this. Yeah, so, if you love me, you'll do
0: this. Not to make time, but if you love me, you'll do it.
2: If you love me, you'll do it.
1: What did you get out of it?
2: Nothing.
0: Having them do it. Don't do it.
2: And then the girls all look like, and then they do it.
0: Yeah,
2: they do whatever he asks. If you love me, you'll do it. And the final one on here, I say I love you, but you don't say it as much as I do. I don't think you love me as much. I say I love you all the time, but I don't think you love me as much because you don't say it very much.
1: If you hear that, just leave.
2: Just run.
1: Just leave, yes.
2: That is a solid list, and they said needy people often rely heavily on reassurance, approval, attention, and support from others because literally these phrases signal insecurity, fear of rejection, difficulty feeling confident and secure in their own skin because they never stood on their own feet.
0: Yeah. If you love me, you'll do it.
2: Never mind.
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0: dinner for two for under $20. Otto says that he's got that in food news. I can't wait. Hottest hashtags here on the Dana Cortez Show. I'm Dana Cortez.
1: DJ Automatic.
2: I go by Andrea, a.k.a. Economy Parking.
0: DJ Automatic, what do we have for food news?
1: Red Robin has some great deal where two people can eat for under $20. So it's $17.99. You get two half-size entrees, coleslaw, bottomless size, and a choice of an app or dessert.
0: Gosh, that is so good.
1: That's a lot of food for under $20.
0: $17.99.
1: Their sides, like if you get fries, it's an endless supply of fries.
0: Red Robin has some good sides. Remember my friend used to work there? We'd pull up all the time?
1: Yes, and I would eat my weight in fries.
2: Automatic, can I ask you this question? Do you know, can I substitute something else for the coleslaw? Not a coleslaw guy.
1: It's on there, Aunt. You're going to have to...
0: You can give it to your date, Anthony.
1: Yeah,
0: you can give
1: it to your date. I'll eat it for you, okay? I like coleslaw.
2: Automatic's usually my date, so that's fitting.
0: He loves coleslaw. All right, what do we have for National Day, Anthony A?
2: We'll kick it off with a little self-care. It's National Face Mask Day.
0: Oh, that's such a good thing. I do a good face mask at least once a week.
1: What's that other mask that you wear that has all the lights on it?
0: Oh, that's my red light LED therapy. Yeah, that face mask. Otto took video of me one day and...
1: She looks like Iron Man.
0: Yeah, I do look like Iron Man. But you know what's interesting? He said, man, there's so many women hitting me up. What's the brand? Hit me up at Dana Cortez on Instagram. I love my LED light face mask. I need to figure out how to get an endorsement from them. All right. Remember, Dana Cortez Show podcast, free on all platforms.
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0: there is a new artist that I want to play for you, and I want you to guess who it is. You know I don't get too excited about new artists, right? Okay, take a listen right now.
1: Tell me. Who's that?
0: Ooh. Oh, I got chills right now. Ooh. I have chills right now because if Justin Timberlake and Miguel had a baby, this would be him.
2: Because I need you to give me some peace of mind.
0: Okay, you already know who it is, Otto, so you can't take a guess.
3: Robin Thicke's son.
0: No, it's not.
3: It sounds like Robin Thicke.
1: That's what I was thinking, dude. That's a good call.
0: Okay, all right, Anthony, you think Robin Thicke?
1: I think Robin Thicke. I guess he's coming back, right?
0: It is not his son. It is not Robin Thicke. It's Magnus Ferrell. Will Ferrell's son.
1: What?
3: Comedian Will Ferrell's son sings like that.
0: Yes. Yeah, I was shooketh when I heard it. The first time I discovered this sound was on the Michelle Obama podcast. I was like, we have to talk about this. Because Will Ferrell was so proud. And it doesn't surprise me, though, because Will Ferrell loves good music. Recently, Complex Magazine had Reese Witherspoon interview Will Ferrell, and he dropped his favorite hip-hop artist.
4: Goat rapper? I'm going to say...
5: Snoop Dogg.
4: No.
5: Dre.
4: No.
5: Tupac.
4: No.
5: Biggie.
4: Nas.
5: Nas is a great answer.
4: Nas mentions me in a lyric. So goat equals goat.
0: Aye, aye, Will Ferrell. Goat equals
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0: 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No, but I mean that because there's just so many music subscriptions. 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
1: And this one's free.
0: Yeah, man. 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We'll be right back.

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5: I ain't even all right. I ain't even all right.

0: You ever been traveling and someone next to you has a service animal, an emotional support dog or kitty? Well, one of these became ill mid-flight, causing humans to get ill mid-flight, and the plane had to pull over.
1: That emergency right in front of us, was that medical?
2: Sick dog causing sick passengers.
3: That was not on my bingo card. Sure smells wonderful on there.
0: Oh, it smells wonderful on there.
4: This reminds me of my first day of school, junior year. Wake up to this awful smell. And so I jump out of bed, put my foot down, and guess what I put my foot in?
5: Oh,
4: my dog had a bad little accident right next to

0: my bed, and that was, you know, that was how I got to kick off my junior year of school. Yeah, and then I had to ride the city bus to school after that. I'm gonna tell you, when I showed up to that first day of school, I was not chipper.
1: I had a similar encounter for the first day of fourth grade, and I'll never forget the little Gonzalez brothers. They would always bring their dog first day of school, and the Gonzalez brothers, sure enough, show up with their little retriever, and he relieves himself on my backpack. So then, you know, I'm crying because it's my new backpack. I run back home, and then my grandma gets mad at me because I missed a school bus. So then she makes me go to school with all of my new school supplies in a grocery plastic bag. So
2: with a grocery bag, you should have taken the pee-pee backpack.
3: Just put us next to Hinge and ChatGPT. 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
1: I never realized how nosy kids are until, so I had Tasia and her cousin. 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

know my little buff, they rocker. 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Let me FaceTime my op, I'm up the street. 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He on the ground, I praise God and start stumping feet.

0: Pickable.
1: Jury selection has begun for the trial of the murder of Tupac Shakur. In my opinion, this is the trial of the century. Now the jury will hear the words of Dwayne Davis, known as Keefe D, who claims he was in the car at the time. How do we know this? He told everybody. He wrote a book about it. Now listen, this is Keefe D talking about the night that Shakur was killed.
2: We was just all in the car together. He got to the light, and he happened to be hanging out the window. He's hanging out the window like he was in a parade. And we just came. I ain't gonna go into details like that, but you know what I'm saying?
1: This happened September 7th, 1996, after the Mike Tyson match. There was an altercation between Keefe D and his crew and Tupac and his crew.
3: I wonder if Tupac and his relation with the police officers or law at that time kind of like made them not want to solve the case.
1: That could be that.
4: Well,
1: because
4: he had that incident in Georgia where he had, I think it was Atlanta, where he had shot the two off-duty police officers.
1: Oh, and they were crooked. If Tupac hadn't stood up for himself and all nobody would ever know. Those cops were dirty. Back to Vegas, though, he was awake when police arrived. And back to what you just said, Anthony, he refused to give a name. And according to Keefe D, Pac saw his face and Suge Knight saw, and they never told because of the code of the streets. Don't do something in front of me because I'm going to tell. All right, we will follow this story as it develops and keep you updated. Be right back.
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1: I want you to call in.

0: live. I love this next song. Hey, Beyonce is on the radio.
1: I just love Beyonce back with new music.
0: You like that, hon? It's a good one, too.
1: Yeah. And
0: back
1: it's
0: her roots.
1: But I was going to say, it's back to more dancey again. I like it.
0: Well, she's a good dancer, too.
1: I mean, the country album, cool. I enjoyed it. But this is the Beyonce that I love.
0: You know, that's a controversial statement because a lot of her mains did not enjoy it, did not like it. And what
1: I'm just saying for me personally.
0: But you understand where Beyonce's from. She's a country girl. You know, just this, like Ray Charles.
1: This record ain't country.
0: All right, you got something you want to hear? 877-730-DC.

0: Kanye West had it in him for another radio hit, but he does. Of course, let's not leave out the fact that Lauryn Hill's on the track. Doesn't hurt at all. It's a remake. It's a good song, though. And I'm proud of Kanye because I feel like he's come a long way. He's kept his mouth quiet. Whoa. He has apologized on multiple occasions for his antics. The man
1: is taking care of his mental health.
0: He is. He's taking care of his mental health. Mm. And for that, I support him. And the record's good, too. So let's turn it up.

0: 281-330-8004. I can only remember Mike Jones' phone number when I rap it. Otherwise, I'm like, I don't know.
1: That record's been paying a lot of bills for a long time for him.
0: Seriously, Otto?
1: Yeah,
0: just one track?
1: I just saw an interview. Well, his catalog.
0: Okay.
1: He says he makes $5 to $7 million a year off his catalog because he owns his publishing.
0: Wow. Hey. That's a

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1: There's an old saying in Tennessee. I know it's in Texas, probably in Tennessee, that says, fool me once, shame on you. If fool me, we can't get fooled.

0: One of these became ill mid-flight, causing humans to get ill mid-flight, and the plane had to pull over.
1: That emergency right in front of us, was that medical?
2: Sick dog causing sick passengers.
3: That was not on my bingo card. Sure, it smells wonderful on there.
0: Oh, it smells wonderful on there.
4: This reminds me of my first day of school, junior year. Wake up to this awful smell, and so I jump out of bed, put my foot down, and guess what I put my foot in?
5: Oh,
4: my
5: no.
4: My dog had a bad little accident right next to my bed, and that was, you know, that was how I got to kick off my junior year of school. Yeah. And then I had to ride the city bus to school after that. I'm going to tell you, when I showed up to that first day of school, I was not chipper.
5: I had a similar encounter for the first day of fourth grade, and I'll never forget the little Gonzalez brothers. They would always bring their dog. First day of school, and the Gonzalez brothers, sure enough, show up with their little retriever, and he relieves himself on my backpack. So then, you know, I'm crying because it's my new backpack. I run back home, and then my grandma gets mad at me because I missed the school bus. So then she makes me go to school with all of my new school supplies in a grocery plastic bag. So...
0: with a grocery bag, you should have taken the pee-pee backpack.
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8: This is the Red Shovel Report with breaking news as several Albuquerque residents report sightings of, quote, small bearded creatures hiding behind trees or ducking under bushes in their yard. 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

0: There is a new artist that I want to play for you, and I want you to guess who it is. You don't get too excited about new artists, right? Okay, take a listen right now.
1: Tell me. Ooh. Who's that?
0: Ooh. Oh, I got chills right now. Ooh. I have chills right now because, man, if Justin Timberlake and Miguel had a baby,

0: Okay, you already know who it is, Otto, so you can't take a guess.
1: Robin Thicke's son.
0: No, it's not.
1: It sounds like Robin Thicke.
2: No, that's what I was thinking, dude. That's a good call.
0: Okay, all right. Anthony, you think Robin Thicke?
2: I think Robin Thicke. I guess he's coming back, right?
0: It is not his son. It is not Robin Thicke. It's Magnus Ferrell. Will Ferrell's son.
2: What?
1: Comedian Will Ferrell's son sings like
0: yes.
1: that.
0: Yes. Yeah, I was shooketh when I heard it. The first time I discovered this sound was on the Michelle Obama podcast. I was like, we have to talk about this because Will Ferrell was so proud. And it doesn't surprise me, though. Because Will Ferrell loves good music. Recently, Complex Magazine had Reese Witherspoon interview Will Ferrell, and he dropped his favorite hip-hop artist.
3: Goat rapper? I'm going to say...
4: Snoop Dogg.
3: No.
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3: No.
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3: Nas.
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3: Nas mentions me in a lyric. So goat equals goat.
0: Aye, aye, Will Ferrell. Goat equals goat.
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0: It is probably the longest running Friday night in New Mexico. People from all over the state come to the library. So we'll see you there. 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

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We're number one in the 505 for a reason. 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

state of mind. Let's hear it for New Mexico, 505-575. The Animal up in here, New Mexico United tickets coming up for all the giveaways. So keep it locked.

93 Montana. Fresh, you cockroach. Max B, Kiss 973. Ever since you left me. Hey, why am I not surprised? I knew he couldn't do it. I knew The Weeknd couldn't retire. I knew it. He does not want to retire, and he's not going to retire. He's too good. This song was too good. It's been on the charts for 5 years. It's so badass. Blinding Lights. He might go as another moniker or Avel. He doesn't know. He doesn't even know what the hell he's doing. Keep it up, Avel, man. Just keep going. The Weeknd, The Weeknd, The Weeknd, whatever you call, bro.

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Hey, yo, yo, yo, it's the Yin Yang Twins, and right now, I'm about to act an animal. And y'all don't know what I mean, I'm hanging with my man, Animal. And y'all already know, he the king of the streets. I'm talking about holding it down, 505, you know what time it is. 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

973. How y'all feeling, man? You enjoying your day on this Hump Day Wednesday, August 12th. Yes, it is Hump Day. And me and Big Worm gonna take it back at 5 o'clock with the classic tracks in the MIX while you're driving home. And we will have Finesse Mitchell tickets for Quesadas to go check out some comedy this weekend. And New Mexico United tickets for Saturday's game, all right? So, keep it locked. Don't go nowhere. You know what the dealio is, man. DJ Animal, Rahor, and 505-262-5477. Remember, 5-second rule, 5 o'clock traffic jam, and the celebrity catchphrase is all brought to you by Quesadas Comedy Club y Cantina. Finesse Mitchell, this weekend, we have your tickets for the 9:30 shows on Friday and Saturday, and I will give a pair away right now. 505-262-KISS.

Congratulations, Lillian Luhan. She's going to go check out Quesadas Finesse Mitchell on Saturday night, 9:30 p.m. Got more coming up right here. Kehlani, we're bringing her. Yes.

0: Weeknd, Abel, or whatever he's going to go by, is not going to retire. I knew it. I knew he wouldn't retire. He says, no, I can't retire. I love music too much. I'm like, dude, you're too badass. You'll retire when you're 80, whenever you want to retire. But yeah, just stay the Weeknd. Everybody knows you as the Weeknd. No matter what you call yourself, you're still going to be the Weeknd. Am I being heartless? No, I'm a fan. And he's always awesome. Brother Weeknd. Brother Abel. Nipsey Hussle's protege, Bino Redu, or Bino Redux, whatever you call him, is finally releasing his 2017 album. He said it's deep personal meanings, including references to his daughter, girlfriend, and Nipsey Hussle. He mentored him, Nipsey did, and so that's going to be pretty cool. His upcoming album, Prolific, is going to be fire. Let's see, man. Let's see what he puts out. 50 Cent, he's sharing new ventures and his childhood nickname. And do you guys want to know what 50 Cent, Curtis Jackson's nickname was? It's dangerous, man. You ready? Boo Boo. For an interview with Jimmy Fallon, he told him, yeah, it was Boo Boo. So, you know, I'm sure they had a lot of fun with that. Cracking up and, you know, being crazy the way they are, man. Jackson's new TV series, Fightland, is in his first UK-based production through G-Unit Film and Television, premiered on July 31st. But, you know, he's still doing his thing and enjoying scripted comedy shows, and mentioned his interest in working on one more. So he's doing a lot of things. Good for 50. Rihanna brought her children to a childhood home in Barbados. There was rare footage of herself with her three kids, RZA, Athelstan Mayers, Riot Rose Mayers, and Rocky Irish Mayers.
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3: 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Kiss

The loudest person in the state is flying high like a Zia flag all over New Mexico. 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

0: Yo, DJ Animal, it's Jamie Foxx. What's going down with it, man? Holler at me, man. 97.3. I know how you do.
1: She take my money when I'm in need. Yeah, she's a trifling friend indeed. Oh, she's a gold digger. Way over time.

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We're number one in the 505 for a reason. Because we got more tickets than the other lame-ass radio stations across the street. The 97 days of summer. 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

0: 973. Well, that was crazy, man. Losing Gravity. Wow.
1: Project Anchor.
0: Project Anchor. That was not real.
1: You know, well, I was a little worried that it could be real.
0: So Project Anchor refers to a viral social media conspiracy theory claiming that a leaked NASA document predicted Earth would lose gravity for 7 seconds on August 12, 2026 at 4:04.
1: Wait a minute, what time is it?
0: And it's 4:04 and we are still on the ground. Okay. NASA has completely debunked the hoax, clarifying that the Earth's gravity cannot simply switch off, which I agree completely, because that's why we go to space, and then that's when that happens, when you're in space.
1: But they say, for 7 seconds, no gravity, everything would have went up, everything.
0: Yeah.
1: And then 7 seconds over, and then cars, everything is coming back down.
0: What, planes, everything. Buildings, all this. They just went to Spider-Man, eh? They put it all in their mind, eh? Or maybe they had deja vu, and they thought that it was going to come, because that happens in Spider-Man, in the new movie, Brand New Day. I saw it last night again, because I fell asleep the first time. I was so tired, and I was like, it was long. It was 2.5 hours, bro.
1: Was it one of those fancy chair movie theaters? Those fancy...
0: Yeah, yeah.
1: Oh, that's why you went to sleep.
0: The first, yeah, I was like, sheesh, man.
1: Those are comfy.
0: I was just tired, man. The first time, I was just wasting, man. I was so tired. Just work. But I go, I've seen this. Anyway, but not only that, bro. August 12th marks a significant other thing. Okay. There is... there was a partial an eclipse.
1: Oh, yeah.
0: Eclipse, but this was only in Europe today because it was only it was global, supposedly.
1: Looks a little
0: but
1: weird
0: not
1: out
0: global
1: there.
0: Because
1: <Uh-oh>. You know, but the truck is floating.
0: I know, you're like, it's floating all in the air all over the place. August 12th, because let me get to the point, because there is so many things going on today, because, you know, everybody knows the world's ending with everything that's going on.
1: Yeah.
0: I'm freaking everybody out. A total solar eclipse occurs today. The path of the total crossing was Greenland, Iceland, northern Spain, and parts of Portugal and Russia. Okay. Millions across Europe and parts of North America experienced a partial solar eclipse with an extension coverage streamed online by organization. Have you seen one? DJ Cut.
1: Yes.
0: My bro.
1: I have.
0: You have seen one. I've seen one too.
1: Yeah.
0: I've seen both sun and moon.
1: Yeah. Yeah, me too.
0: Backwards. Yeah. You know what I mean?
1: Yeah.
0: Everybody's like, what? And I go, yeah. Backwards, there's sometimes the sun covers the moon and the moon covers the sun.
1: Right.
0: Hello. Yeah. And they're like, oh, I didn't know that. But let me tell you the reason of the point that I'm getting to. Okay. Since we're Chicano astronauts, me and Cut are going to go to the sun. And people are like, how are you going to go to the sun? Everybody goes to the moon, bro. I'm going to go to the sun. I'm going to go at night. And if there's a problem, I'm going to go, Española, we got a problem. Okay. Albuquerque, right. Albuquerque 13, say again, please. Española, we got a problem. Anyway, the Perseid meteor shower peak, a total solar eclipse and a six planet alignment happens today, too.
1: Wow.
0: Isn't that crazy, bro? So since this morning, you could start seeing the planets aligned since 6 this morning. When I got up, I was like, yeah, there's Venus, there's Jupiter, wow.
1: It's crazy.
0: They're starting to align, but I guess there's a peak tonight where they align, then a comet shoots down, and then it's a meteor shower like you're not going to believe, ese. So,
1: wow.
0: If you're awake and you're not asleep, like you know how,
1: at
0: Spider-Man, check it out. Would you check that out?
1: No, I'll be sleeping.
0: I did get up and see the strawberry moon, and I got up and I saw there was something else. There was another. It was like a partial. It was a real quick eclipse, and it happened like 3 a.m. And I got up for that last time. I think that was in March, and then now. Right.

0: I do want to check out the meteor shower. They're pretty dope. It just depends. I mean, in Taos, where I'm from, up in the mountains, I mean, it's like you're watching fireworks, dude. You're like, whoa, wow, whoa, wow. So if you can get to an area here in New Mexico where it's really completely dark,
1: yeah,
0: you're high up, you know, the elevation's high, you can see it. Over here in Albuquerque, it's kind of hard because of the lights.
1: Past 9 Mile Hill a little bit.
0: Yeah. You know,
1: on the other side.
0: It's kind of hard here because of all the gunshots and the crotch rockets and the helicopters.
1: Right.
0: And all the idiots' trucks. Right. That's annoying.
1: And that's a Honda.
0: Right. Exactly. And that's a Volkswagen. That's a motorcycle. I can see motorcycles. You know why? Yeah, yeah. Because so people can hear them. Right. That's why motorcycles are loud. So people are like, oh, there's a motorcycle on my left or on my right. But now it's like you just hear racket all day. So now when I go out to other cities, I have to say, Alexa or Siri, please play helicopter sounds, gunshots, crotch rockets.
1: So you'll feel at home.
0: So I can go to bed. All right. Check out the meteor shower tonight, DJ Cut.
1: I will.
0: 98.5 Big Hits, man. That's my bro right there. Bobby Jones, man. Check him out. He's always a good guy.
1: I'm on break right now. That's why I'm
0: I know. It must be nice, man. Why don't you get back to work, man? Hey. Hey. Oh, he's going.

0: could cover the moon in an eclipse, right?
1: Yeah, like and, the sun and come Robert between, would come between the
0: yeah, moon big worm says that Earth. We would know that it could never happen because we would all be dead, right?
1: Yeah, that's true.
2: That's exactly true.
0: So the Earth, how many eclipses are there? The Earth could there's cover, the moon could cover,
2: there's a lunar eclipse, and there's a solar eclipse.
0: Okay.
2: The lunar eclipse is when the Earth
0: covers
2: the moon.
0: Or the lunar is the moon.
2: Right.
0: So the lunar is when the moon covers the
2: sun. No. The lunar eclipse happens when the Earth goes between the sun and the moon.
0: Okay.
1: You make the
2: solar
1: come alive.
2: Is when the moon comes between the Earth and the sun.
0: Yeah. Okay.
2: But right. In order for the sun to get in between the moon and the Earth, we'd be dead.
1: Yeah, that can't happen.
0: Yeah, he's right. Yeah, the sun's too big.
1: He's right.
0: And the sun is like millions and millions and millions and millions and billions.
2: None
0: and
2: of us
0: trillions.
2: Will be around when that happens.
0: I just thought it was funny, man. Okay. A solar eclipse happens when the moon moves directly between the Earth and the sun.
2: Sorry, did I just not say that?
0: Okay, I'm just making sure you're correct, because we can't just believe things because they said we wouldn't have gravity today for 7 seconds!
1: Yeah.
0: That's a bunch of lies! Anyway.
2: No,
0: a lunar
2: it's not a lie if you believe it.
0: Well, Cut came in here believing things.
1: I did.
0: A lunar eclipse. He came in spreading Chicano stories like Days of Our Lives. Orale, watcha. A lunar eclipse happens when Earth moves directly between the sun and the moon, blocking sunlight and casting a shadow on the lunar surface. There we go. You're right, Robert. Big Worm. Dude, she's smart.
1: That makes science come alive.
0: He's smart. Think about it. He's smart. We're always having fun. This is us always having fun in radio, no? Big Worm, DJ Cut, Animal. We're getting ready to get up in the mix at 5 o'clock with Big Worm. We're going to take you home. New Mexico United tickets. Finesse Mitchell tickets. Cut. You have seen a lunar eclipse and a solar eclipse.
1: I have.
0: Robert, have you seen a lunar eclipse and a solar eclipse?
2: Yep.
0: Have you seen a meteor shower?
2: Yep.
0: You saw Halley's Comet.
1: Yeah.
0: Me too. We'll only see it once, right?
1: Yeah,
0: because all of us will be dead. Like the way the sun would eclipse us, we'd all be dead. Eh? All right. So, and enough about NASA. And that is your Chicano astronaut history astronomy moment. We'll be right back.
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time. All right, the 5-second rule right now. 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First texter, 505-262-KISS to name three ice cream flavors. Three ice cream flavors is going to win or pick their prize, Quesadas or New Mexico United, okay? So three ice cream flavors, text it. And let's get into the Fugees, man. Yes, they're saying they're going to come up with a new album, and they're in an amazing place, Lauryn Hill and Wyclef have said. And it's going to be the first album in over 30 years, man. Let's go! Love this track, man. Still remember this track, Party. Back in the Norte in Taos, man, T-Town. All the parties we had, man, jamming to this track. Yeah. One time, it was cool when Wyclef, man, came in. I interviewed him, and he signed that, man. That was dope, man. Fugees. Let's go. New music. Let's go. We need it.

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10: I used to think about immature things. 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

Should I fold that no yoga mat? 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

0: 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This Warren G, and I want everybody out there, all my regulators, to mount up with the homeboy Animal G on KISS 97.3. That's how we doing it, boy.
1: Regulators. You regulate any stealing of his property. 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

0: Back Wednesday mix. It is August 12th, and no 7 Second Gravity for Anchor or whatever. NASA predicted, no, it wasn't really true. And there was a partial eclipse, social eclipse, or what was it? Partial lunar.
1: Are you okay? Are you okay?
0: No, I'm like, I'm just off today, bro. I'm off today. You know those days, man, we have them. I just woke up. I couldn't sleep last night, man. Maybe that's why. Because the planets were aligning, is it? You know, you could check it out this morning, too. You know, they're going to align for a few mornings. So if you want to check out the meteors in the sky and the comet coming down and the planets aligning, you definitely can check it out, you know. But you got to do it like an hour and a half before sunrise. So like 90 minutes before, maybe 4:30, 4, you know, depending on when our sunrise is. And go outside. It's going to be completely dark. There's 0% illumination, no moon. So, you know, it's crazy. It was full moon for a long time, man. Does it affect you at all? Do you ever feel anything? Everybody says, oh, the moon, it's a full moon. That's why everybody's acting up. I don't ever feel anything that I never go by any of that. Do you?
1: No.
0: Cool. How about we hook people up with New Mexico United, okay. Quesadas Comedy Club y Cantina, and we'll do United, we'll do a pair of United, and we'll do two pairs of Quesadas. Okay? So we'll do Quesadas, and we'll do United, and we'll do Quesadas. We just gave United, so I got another pair of United. Mexico United's going down this Saturday at the field, and then they can pick either Friday or Saturday for Quesadas, the 9:30 show to see Finesse Mitchell. Cool, cool, cool.
1: All right.
0: A big worm, 505-262-KISS. We are in the mix. If you have a request for him, man, holler at us. Let us know what's the word. We are on this hump day at 503. Yes, let's take you home right now. KISS 973. Turn it up.

0: Kiss 973, can we help you?
1: It's my birthday. My name's Janice, and I want to request a Little John.
0: Okay.
1: Any Little John song.
0: We'll play a Little John for you, and happy birthday to you. You said your name is Denise?
1: Janice,
0: J-E-N-I-C-E. Oh, yeah! Janice. Happy birthday. Go, Janice. It's your birthday. It's your birthday. Feliz cumpleaños. God bless you with many more.
1: Thank you so much.
0: All right, we'll get some John on for you. All you got to do is say, yeah!
1: Yeah!
0: Kiss 973.
1: Thank you so much.
0: You're welcome. Bye-bye.

0: Call Meduno. Oh, no, it's Medina. My bad. Okay. So I say that back in the day. All the Medinas out there, that track was for you. The funky Call Medinas. All right. This is the deal, man. New Mexico. Yeah, I'm tired.
1: You okay?
0: I'm just tired, dude. I don't know what's going on with me, man. I'm like, hello, wake up. And you know me, I'm 100 miles an hour. Okay, New Mexico's Party Station, Kiss 973, Big Worm on the Two Tortillas, mixing it up. And that's, I lost my train of thought, because if you can name Tone Low, his other hit, boom, first caller, 505-262-KISS, you're going to go to Kiss at us. You get to pick Friday or Saturday night to go see Finesse Mitchell at 9:30 Friday or Saturday. You get to pick. So call me and tell me.
1: Also, what was they have Tone to call Loke. Right now.
0: Yeah.
1: And they have to tell you what was Tone Loke's other hit.
0: Yes. And I
1: not
0: just
1: Funky Cole Medina, but yep, the other one.
0: The other one. And he, I met him about 2 years ago with Rob Bass. Rest in peace, Rob Bass. It was so cool to finally meet the legends. I had not met Tone Loke and Rob Bass, and it was such an honor. They signed all my cassettes and everything that I had from them. So thank you to Tone Loke, and rest in peace, Rob Bass, man, and Easy Rock. It's just so cool, man. Just all these legends that, man, Wild Thing was a banger. And I loved him in Ford Fairlane. Did you ever see the movie Ford Fairlane with Andrew Dice Clay?
1: No.
0: Tone Loke's in it. He's a great actor. And then, of course, he was in Yo, Ace, and Ace Ventura.
1: Yep.
0: He was always cool. Yep. Ace Ventura, the one and only. All right. Holler at us, 505-262-KISS, and let us know what that hit is. And you are going to win quesadas. We got New Mexico United tickets and also another pair of quesadas tickets coming up right here on Kiss 973. Big Worm in the M.I.

0: Yes. Kiss 973, what is it?
1: Wild Thing.
0: Wild Thing, that's right, man. Wild Thing. Oh, yeah, man, the funky cool Medina on the Wild Thing. What's your name?
1: Yes, sir. Benito.
0: Benito del Toro. What's happening?
1: Not much. I'm getting out of work, man.
0: Where do you work?
1: I work in Albuquerque.
0: You would have thought, no?
1: You're right, right.
0: Anyway, where do you work? What do you do, S.A.?
1: I'm an HVAC technician, and I work for Nez Polo Mechanical.
0: That's good, man. Shouts out to them and all the bros that do hard work, and that's, you know, not easy work, especially now that it's hotter than hell, right?
1: Oh, my goodness. You have no idea.
0: Oh, dude, I can't even imagine, bro. Roofers, landscaper, anybody. Dude, anybody. I really feel for them, bro. I've seen them, yeah. And I'm like, dude, I'm going to go grab them some waters or some drinks and just be like, bros, here, dude, this is just...
1: Right?
0: Yeah, it's just torture, bro.
1: I just make everybody's life that much cooler.
0: Yep, you got to be cool like that, bro. Yeah. Remember when you were cool and now you're even cooler?
1: Right. You were cooler when... Yes, sir.
0: Puro Chicano refrigerated air. I got a swampy todo. All right, brother. We're hooking you up. Finesse Mitchell, you're going to go to the show Friday or Saturday. What day you want to go at 9:30?
1: Saturday.
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0: What is she saying exactly, Worm?
1: You forgot?
0: The double Dutch butch. The double Dutch.
1: Pig Latin.
0: Booch. What is it again? What is
1: Pig
0: it?
1: Latin.
0: I've never. I've.
1: You just on a.
0: What did you call me,
1: today.
0: Bro?
1: You're on a different planet.
0: You call
1: today.
0: Me a Latin pig, bro? Is that what you call me, bro? Pig wow. Latin. I know. Wow, dog. Wow.
1: Wow.
0: Wow, dog. You owe me for life, dog. You owe me forever. Anyway, yeah, no, pig Latin. I used to hear people say it when I was younger. I never understood it. Did you?
1: You'd have to really pay attention to it.
0: Do you have to read it, study? How the hell did you learn it? Did they have it? I mean, back then, there wasn't Google. There wasn't everything. There wasn't computers. You just learned it on. Was there like a book on pig Latin, I guess?
1: You ever remember the song way, way back called The Name Game?
0: I guess, man. Where I don't know. We didn't play...
1: You take the first letter of a word, and then you use like a nonsense word. It's kind of like that.
0: All I know is in the Norte we used to play Red Rosie, pocket full of posies, and Red Rover, San Jorge right over. And then we used to play throw the rock at the window and break it at old buildings. Throw fireworks. The one time I was throwing fireworks at cars, blowing one of them. One was my mom. And I
1: that was smart.
0: Oh,

0: I stopped dead in my tracks and it blew up in my hand, dude. And she rolled down the window and she goes, that's what you get, and you're even going to get it worse when I get inside. I forgot about that. Life is good. Thank you, Mom, for teaching me the lessons that you did, because I'm on the straight and narrow. I'm I woke up on the wrong side of the bed. I'm really sorry. I can't be the best all the time. Forgive me. Forgive me, okay? God forbid. Yeah, Pig Latin, I never learned it. I remember the girls. I had two friends that used to talk smack about me, and they knew it. Marsha and Helen, they used to do it. God rest in peace, Helen. She was such a sweetheart. And her sister, Marsha, they used to talk about me. Pig Latin. So they used to get away with it. I think they used to do it in class, too, man. So does anybody know Pig Latin? Well, if you know Pig Latin and you could call me and tell me something in Pig Latin, 505-262-KISS, you win New Mexico United. Tell me black and yellow and Pig Latin or soccer or something in Pig Latin. Boom, you win. What do you think, Worm?
1: Okay.
0: Just like that. 505-262-KISS. Let's go. Big Worm in the MIX playing all the Pig Latin tracks, the biggest tracks, the hot joints, the bangers, everything. KISS 973. Let's go, baby. Yeah!

0: Let's see if this person knows pig Latin. What is it?
1: Ocker say? For soccer?
0: Yeah.
1: Yeah, it would be ocker say.
0: Ocker say?
1: Yes.
0: Take it easy, fucker. Take it easy.
2: Okay, so how would you say New Mexico United Soccer?
1: Une Mexico me United une ocker say?
0: Yeah. Even though I don't know it, you're right. No, I used to hear it, and I used to think, well, so it wasn't completely the word backwards. It was just like a mixture of back and forth, right?
1: Right, yeah. The first letter of everyone is at the end of the word with the A-Y.
0: That's so crazy. So if you were to say animal, it'd be A-E-A-N-I-M-A-L-O.
1: Nimol-A.
0: Nimol. Cannibal, mammal, animal. All right, cool, got it. What's your name?
1: Roxanne.
0: All right. There. That's Chicano pig Latin.
1: There you go.
0: Bueno, Sting. So anyway, Roxanne, you are the winner. And yeah, you're one of the first rappers ever to drop Roxanne's Revenge. We're going to hook you up with New Mexico United. Tickets a 4-pack for this Saturday, okay?
1: Thank you.
0: You just got to tell me what's your favorite station in the mix with Big Worm?
1: Kiss 97.3.
0: Now say it in pig Latin. How would we say Kiss 97.3?
1: It's K 97.3. I have no idea.
0: I know. So it'd be, I know. I'm wondering how pig Latin. I'm going to have to read up all on it anyway. Good job. You're the winner. Stay on the line.
1: Thank you.

0: Big Worm, man. Great job, brother. Great job. And hump day Wednesday, August 12, 2026, 5:55 on the clock. Hope you guys had a great day, and we appreciate you listening in every Wednesday, me and Big Worm. Gaze into the stars. I don't know where my mind's at, bro. I swear I feel like I'm so off today. I'm off the tracks today. Anyway, gaze into the stars tonight. I'm trying to remember to tell them. Check out the meteor shower. But yeah, every Wednesday, me and Worm tear it up every Wednesday with a Way Back Wednesday tracks. So yes, check it out. Every Wednesday, we got the hookups.
1: If you really want to see the meteor shower, get out of the city. Yeah. Go to a place where it's a lot darker. Like
0: maybe on the way. Los Lunas, even Belen.
1: On your way to Santa Fe, you have to get away from city lights.
0: MS, yeah, probably outside there, outside of Bernalillo, right there, like you know where the casino's at, like up to MS. Probably dark out there. I wonder if you could probably over there in Moriarty, Edgewood, whatever side you're on, Grand Scallop, man, check it out. It's gonna be awesome. It's gonna be a hell of a show. Just want you guys to see the real fireworks, man. God's fireworks, awesome, awesome, awesome, man. All right. Thank you guys very much. And congratulations going out to all our winners. You guys are the best. Thank you for putting up with me, even when I'm tired.
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